0: what, 3-2? Well, now it is giddy up and go time. 3-2. McCarty kicks and fires with the pitch to McGinnis. Is in there at the top of the zone for strike three. McGinnis strikes out looking for out number two here in the first. So that'll bring up the Bulldogs center fielder in Isaiah Tolson. Well, that is just a tough at-bat there for Brett. He got up ahead to 3-1 and just didn't get a pitch he was comfortable swinging at. And so here's Isaiah Tolson, the senior center fielder. First pitch, he is hacking, swings and misses for a strike, and the count is 0-1. Really good swing, just didn't quite have it timed up well enough. And the senior is behind 0-1. The only senior on this Bulldog roster. He celebrated senior night earlier this week. 0-1, chopper up the third baseline. It is a foul ball. And the count is 0-2 to Tolson. That might have hit Isaiah on the foot, too. And he did not react. That ball did actually take one hop in fair territory before spinning left. And I think with the awkward spin, that also shows that the ball certainly was off of Isaiah's foot. No balls and two strikes to the Bulldogs center fielder. McCarty, the lefty, comes home. It's a fastball inside corner, strike three. Tolson goes down looking on three pitches. And the inning comes to an end. McCarty retires the Dogs in order in the top of the first inning. And after a half inning, it's Lamar's nothing. Eighth-ranked MOC Floyd Valley coming up to bat for the first time against Brett McGinnis. When we come back, you're listening to Bulldog Postseason Baseball on KLEM.
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3: Well, Lamars goes down without a whimper in the top of the first inning. No runs, no hits, no hitters, nobody left. And so we go to the bottom of the first, MOC Floyd Valley. We'll back Cole Potabom, Brooks McCarty, and Henry Heller. They'll do so against junior right-hander Brett McGinnis, who comes in with a record of 2-5, a 4.27 ERA, and opposing batting average of 208. And he is the strikeout machine. He's 14th in the state of Iowa in strikeouts with 84 of them. That ranks second in Class 3A. And if he goes off tonight, he could threaten the single-season strikeout record at Lamar's Community. But he'd need a big night for that. First pitch to Cole Potabom is down and away for a ball. One ball and no strikes. It's not out of the realm of possibility, but he would need double-digit strikeouts and then some to be able to get the job done. 1-0 to Potabom, and the pitch is a fastball way too high. Two balls and no strikes, and McGinnis having a tough time locating the zone right away on the first two pitches to Cole Potabom, the shortstop and senior right-handed hitter for the Dutchman. Returning two-time all-conference selection for the Dutch, certainly going to be three-time by the time this season's over. 2-0 for McGinnis. There's a fastball. Bell high down the chute for a strike, and the count is 2-1. Potabom had a really good outing for MOC Floyd Valley in their last contest against Council Bluffs Abe Lincoln on Tuesday. Went 2-for-3 in that game. 2-1 pitch, breaking ball, shaves the outside corner for a strike, and the count is 2-2. So McGinnis fighting his way back. Tried to let the big dog eat with a couple of fastballs to start. He couldn't locate him. Now the count's 2-2. Here's the pitch, and it is grounded to the left side. Handled it short by Gavin Clary. He takes two steps toward first, fires it over there, and it is in time for the first out of the inning. Gavin Clary handles the harmless ground ball, and with one gone, it'll be the MOC Floyd Valley pitcher and future Iowa Hawkeye in Brooks McCarty. McCarty, a two-time All-State selection. He's riding a seven-game hitting streak coming into the postseason. And certainly a batter that the Bulldogs will have to be wary of. He hits for power. He hits for average. He's patient. He's got it all at the plate. First pitch to McCarty is down and away for a ball. One ball and no strikes. He went 2-for-4, scored a run, and had a stolen base in the regular season finale against Abe Lincoln on Tuesday. 1-0 to McCarty, and a breaking ball does catch the outside corner for a strike, and the count evens at 1-1. Now, the Dutchmen played their fair share of MRAC foes here this year, trying to make sure they play up a little bit. 3A and 4A caliber teams. 1-1 to McCarty. Fastball is crushed deep into left center field. That ball is way back at the wall, and it is gone. Brooks McCarty smashes a home run out to left center field. It is his third home run of the season, and MOC Floyd Valley is on the board in a big way in the bottom of the first inning. It is 1-0 Dutchmen. Boy, he got a fastball, and he did not miss it. A big fly for Brooks McCarty, and MOC Floyd Valley has a 1-0 lead in the bottom of the first. That thing was long gone into left center field. Well, unfortunately, when you bring power against velo against power, that can be the outcome. And here's Henry Heller, the Dutchman center fielder, who takes a breaking ball bell high for a strike, and the count is 0-1. So Henry Heller, who's actually had a better season hitting than Brooks McCarty, now bats, the sophomore. 0-1 here to Heller, and the pitch, inside corner, front door breaking ball, strike two. And the count is no balls and two strikes. MOC Floyd Valley already up 1-0 on a solo big fly for Brooks McCarty. Count is 0-2 to Heller with one out, and the pitch from McGinnis. Fastball outside corner, he got him looking. What a comeback at bat there from Brett McGinnis as he strikes out Henry Heller on three pitches. Heller came into tonight batting 506, and McGinnis made quick work of him with two outs here in the first. That's a big bounce back there for Brett. And with two gone, it'll be the left fielder, Caleb Korselman. First pitch coming from McGinnis is hitting the air the other way to right field to his left. Jordan Copperwood measures it up. He gets underneath it and makes the catch for the third.

0: out of the inning. The one mistake pitch from Brett McGinnis leads to a run, a solo homer off of the bat of Brooks McCarty, and after one complete, it's MOC Floyd Valley 1. And Lamar's nothing. 4, 5, and 6 batters come up for the Dogs next here on KLEM.
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1: Young and old alike enjoy the competition of high school sports. 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
4: We are back to Dutchman Field here in Orange City at MOC Floyd Valley High School. Daniel Versteg with you on KLEM. As 8th-ranked MOC Floyd Valley sports a 1-0 lead over the Bulldogs after one complete inning. Drake Peters, the Bulldogs' second baseman, will lead things off here in the second. And the first pitch to him from Brooks McCarty runs inside and misses for a ball. It's 1-0. Peters, then Ben Regenitter and Jackson Albright. These 4, 5, and 6 hitters for the Dogs. 1-0 to Peters in the pitch. Half swing and miss for a strike, and the count is 1-1. You would call that a sword as he was unable to hold up a check swing. And the count is 1-1 here to Peters. McCarty kicks and fires, and that fastball is up and outside. 2 balls and a strike. McCarty struck out a pair and allowed a ground out. That was in the first inning. He was very effective from a pitching standpoint. 2-1 from McCarty to Peters at the pitch. Breaking ball bounced up the third baseline. That turns left and goes foul. And the count is 2-2 to Peters. Drake moved into the cleanup spot as Ben Regenitter shifts down a bit. The Bulldogs did move that batting order around here over the last couple of weeks. It has produced well. 2-2 pitch to Peters. Runs down and inside. 3 balls and 2 strikes. And so the Bulldogs are again on the verge of potentially getting their first base runner, but unfortunately a full count in the first did not lead to a base runner for the Dogs there. 3-2 from McCarty to Peters, top of the second, and the payoff pitch. It is hit down the right field line. That is twisting foul and out of play. The count remains 3-2. MOC Floyd Valley with a 1-0 lead after one complete inning of work. The home run solo shot by Brooks McCarty in the bottom half is the difference so far. 3-2 to Peters, and that is floated out to right field. Hit right at Boone, who backtracks to his left, gets there and makes the catch for the first out of the inning. Ryan Boone, the right fielder, has no problem putting that one away, and Peters is retired for the first out, and that'll bring up the first baseman in Ben Regenitter. So Regenitter to the plate, and he has moved down to the order, down to the 5 spot, but he's still produced well. A 300 hitter for Lamar's. First pitch to Regenitter is high and in. 1 ball and 0 strikes. You've got lefty on lefty here again. You're going to have that a couple of times in this Bulldog order. Dogs do have their fair share of left-handed bats. They'll have another one coming up next in Jackson Albright as the 1-0 pitch is up and outside. 2 balls and 0 strikes. The Dutchman fans certainly are not fans of Harry Doleslager there, as it looked like he was about to step into a strike call. 2 balls and 0 strikes here to Regenitter. The breaking ball waved through and missed for a strike, and the count is 2-1. Well, certainly not the best swing there for Ben, but he'll try to adjust as he looks to time up a very good pitcher in McCarty. Here is Brooks's 2-1 pitch. It's a breaking ball left way upstairs. 3 balls and 1 strike, so not quite the most effective Brooks McCarty that we've seen throughout the season. 3 balls and 1 strike here to Regenitter. Again, in a lefty-on-lefty matchup. Dogs down 1-0. Here's the 3-1 pitch, and Regenitter takes a strike of the knees, and the count is full. Now, the Bulldogs now have to learn that if they're in a hitter's count, they have to look to swing. 2-0, 3-1. McCarty has come back with a strike every time. 3-2 pitch. He is fouled off the end of the bat from Ben Regenitter. He fouls it to the backstop, and the count is 3-2. 1 out in the inning, 3 balls and 2 strikes here to Regenitter. As McCarty goes into his wide, his payoff pitch once more. Swung through and missed, strike 3. Third strikeout there for Brooks McCarty. It is out number 2 here in the second. And that'll bring up the designated hitter in Jackson Albright. So another lefty in this Bulldog batting order. Then we'll have the arm side disadvantage against Brooks McCarty. And Jackson trying to get something going for the Bulldogs, who trail this 1-1-0. Albright, a 281 hitter. He swings at the first pitch and misses for a

0: strike, and the count is 0-1. Albright went 0-2 against Lewis Central, the regular season finale Tuesday afternoon. Bulldogs did not quite have their best stuff against the Titans. 0-1 pitch, well outside, and the count evens at 1-1. Well, this inning does not produce any runs for the Dogs. At least they can be a positive in the fact that they're working the pitch count a bit here against Brooks, making him throw a lot of pitches this inning. 1-1 to Albright, and he dribbles one up the first baseline. It is handled in the second hop by Van Gelder, and he takes it to the bag himself for the third out of the inning. The Bulldogs go down in order in the second. A flyout, a strikeout, and a ground out. And we go to the bottom of the second inning. It's MOC Floyd Valley 1, Lamar is nothing. The Dutchman will have the 5, 6, and 7 hitters coming up next here on KLEM.
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0: Back to Orange City as Thatcher Dawn leads off the bottom of the second inning for MOC Floyd Valley, taking a fastball off the plate away, and the count is 1-0. MOC Floyd Valley leads Lamar's in this sub-state quarterfinal 1-0. The 1-0 to Dawn, and he hits a fly ball right at the center fielder Isaiah Tolson. Two steps to his left is all he needs to put that one away for the first out of inning number two. Already playing catch with that fly out to center, and there's one out in the second for the designated hitter in Tucker Dawn. So Tucker Dawn, the underclassman Dawn, he's a sophomore, 328 hitter, 455 on base, certainly someone that can produce out of the middle of the order for the Dutch. First pitch from McGinnis to Tucker Dawn is just a bit inside for a ball. One ball and no strikes. We'll also see Carter Van Gelder, the Dutchman first baseman in this part of the order, as Brett McGinnis goes into his wind, and the 1-0 one-out pitch. Breaking balls waved through and missed for a strike, and the count evens to 1-1. MOC Floyd Valley on top 1-0. A solo big fly for Brooks McCarty so far has been the difference. One ball and one strike to Tucker Dawn. The pitch is grounded over to third on the hop. It's taken by Cooper Pick. He steps and fires to first in time for out number two. Outside of the home run, man, you love the contact that's been induced by Brett McGinnis. He is getting these balls in play right to his defense, and they are making some nice plays on the sure hop of the turf. And with two outs in the second, it'll be the first baseman, Carter Van Gelder. So here's McGinnis' first pitch to Van Gelder. It's cut on and missed for a strike. Ooh, healthy fastball there from Brett, and he got a swing and miss, so the count is 0-1. Boy, I love seeing that. See if Brett can dial in another one. Here's the 0-1 to Van Gelder, and the breaking ball does catch the outside corner for a strike, and the count is 0-2. Now Brett's starting to settle into a groove. He's retired four Dutchmen in a row. The count is 0-2. The two-out pitch is off the plate away. A ball and two strikes. He wanted a quick three-pitch strikeout there to punctuate the inning. They'll have to settle for another one. Here's the 1-2 from McGinnis. Breaking ball. Cut on and miss. Strike three. Brett with a 1-2-3. Second inning. A flyout, a ground out, and a strikeout for him as well. So he keeps the touch off the board. We played two. It's MOC Floyd Valley 1 and Lamar's nothing. Bulldog bats need to wake up when we come back. 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
0: And we brought you back to Dutchman Field in Orange City at MOC Floyd Valley High School. 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Heading now to the top of the third inning, MOC Floyd Valley with an early 1-0 advantage. And the Bulldogs will bat the bottom third of their order, starting with the third baseman, Cooper Pick. Right-handed hitter against the lefty, McCarty, who spikes a fastball in the turf for a ball. And the count is 1-0. Cooper Pick, Jacob Jennery, Jordan Copperud, the bottom third of the Bulldog order, who has yet to get on base against McCarty in this one. One ball and no strikes here to Pick, and the pitch is hit in the air, shallow center, coming in Heller. He gets there and makes a running catch for the first out of the inning. Tried to bloop one in, Pick could not quite sneak it past Heller, who made a nice play sprinting in. And with one gone in the third, it'll bring up the left fielder and Jacob Jennery. Well, so far, 7-up, 7-down for Brooks McCarty. He's into a groove early. And Jennery trying to get something going for the Dogs at the bottom of the order. First pitch to Jacob. He hacks and misses for a strike, and the count is 0-1. Jacob Jennery, a junior, 230 batting average this season for the Dogs. He's had some good moments. Certainly someone that you can't overlook out of the bottom of the order. The 1 to Jennery is on the inside corner for a strike, and the count is 0-2. So Jennery quickly behind the eight ball. And no balls and two strikes. And McCarty kicks and fires. His pitch is on the outside corner. Strike three. Got a very generous call on the outside corner. And McCarty has struck out his fourth batter through 2 2/3. And with two out in the inning, it'll be the right fielder in Jordan Copperud to hit next. Well, Copperud has certainly been a nice bat to add to the varsity lineup as a freshman for the Dogs. First pitch to him. Swing and a miss for a strike, counts 0-1. Batting him out of the nine spot is certainly not a bad idea either. Kind of an extension to the top of the order there. In fact, he has hit in the top of the order a number of times for the Dogs. Not leadoff, but number two. A 1 to Copperud, spins down and away for a ball. One ball and one strike. Again, so far, just a home run for Brooks McCarty. Has been the only base runner of this game. Only run to score as well. 1-1 to Copperud, and the pitch from Brooks is high and outside, two balls and a strike. As the winner of this contest will play either Spencer or Sioux Center coming up on Monday night in a sub-state semifinal. 2-1 here to Copperud, and the pitch, swing and a miss, strike two, 2-2. Of course, if MOC Floyd Valley wins, regardless of who they play, it'll be here. If Lamars finds a way to win tonight, it will be at the winner of that game between Spencer and Sioux Center. 2-2 count here to Copperud. And McCarty's pitch with two outs is high and outside. Three balls and two strikes. And a full count once again. This is the fourth time a Bulldog has taken Brooks McCarty into a full count in this contest so far. Certainly something that the Dogs would like to reach because of, but they've been struck out a couple of times in those full counts. 3-2 once again here to Jordan Copperud. Lefty on lefty, and McCarty kicks and fires. Payoff pitch is swung at and missed for strike three. Well, three perfect innings so far for Brooks McCarty as he struck out five through the first nine that he's retired. We go to the bottom of the third, and it's MOC Floyd Valley 1, Lamar's nothing. 8-9-1, do up for the Dutchman when we come back here on KLEM.
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3: And we're about to be back to Dutchman Field here in Orange City at MOC Floyd Valley High School. We're going to the bottom of the third inning, where the Bulldogs trail the 8th-ranked MOC Floyd Valley baseball team 1-0, 8-9-1. Due up for the Dutch against Brett McInnes, who's retired the last five he's faced. Ryan Boone, right fielder, will lead things off. The first pitch to him from Brett runs inside and misses for a ball. It's 1-0. Ryan Boone, Paxton Yeager, and then the top of the order, Cole Pottabaum, will come up in this third inning. 1-0 to Boone, and the pitch from McInnes is a strike on the outer edge, and the count is 1-1. Again, Brett has pitched tremendously so far. He did allow the home run, but, I mean, outside of that, you really can't fault him for much. 1-1 to Boone, and the breaking ball cut on and missed strike two. That curveball's got some good life on it, as it has gotten a number of swing and misses from these Dutchman hitters. One ball and two strikes here to Boone. Nobody out in the third. And McInnes kicks and fires the 1-2. It is on the outside corner, strike three. Back-to-back strikeouts for Brett McInnes. He's retired six Dutchmen in a row. And with one out in the third, it'll be the third baseman in Paxton Yeager. Well, Brett's certainly doing a nice job here, keeping these Dutchmen in check. And now he just needs the bats to pick him up a little bit in the fourth inning and onward. One out, here's Yeager, bottom of the order for MOC Floyd Valley. And the first pitch from McInnes. He shows bunt, pulls it back, and takes a breaking ball strike at the top of the zone, and the count is 0-1 as MOC Floyd Valley tries to find some way to get aboard. Yeager's 160 batting average, worse on the starting lineup for MOC Floyd Valley. He'll try to get aboard, though. 0-1 to Yeager, fastball can't catch up. He swings and misses strike two, and the count is no balls and two strikes to Yeager. The sophomore digs back in, righty on righty as McInnes. He kicks and fires the 0-2. It is on the outside corner, strike three. Another one for Brett. He struck out three in a row, and the first two are looking strikeouts here in the third. And with two gone, it'll be the shortstop and top of the order, Cole Pottabaum. Really nice job by McInnes. He carved up the bottom third of the order. Let's see how he does the second time with the top portion of the order. Pottabaum grounded out to short his first time up. First pitch to him here is fouled off of his leg in the batter's box. And the count is 0-1 here to Pottabaum. As Cole trying to get out in front of the fastball, you can tell the Dutch are just a little late. And I think if they still have the mentality of what the Bulldogs brought to them last year in the opening round of the sub-state, they're going to be way late against McInnes. Dogs have certainly stepped up their pitching this season. At least the top of their pitching staff, 0-1 pitch, breaking ball down and away. And a good take there from Pottabaum as the count is 1-1. But certainly not the most competitive breaking ball McInnes has thrown so far this evening. 1-1 to Pottabaum, and the pitch is upstairs. Two balls and a strike. Brooks McCarty's waiting in the on-deck circle. Of course, he hit the solo homer that right now stands tall as the difference in this game. 2-1 to Pottabaum, and the pitch, breaking ball in there. Top of the zone for strike two, and the count is even at two balls and two strikes. So two outs here in the third, and McInnes looking to strike out the Dutch in order. Two balls and two strikes. As the Bulldog ace comes home with a fastball, it is fouled over toward the first base side and over the Bulldog dugout and out of play. And the count remains even at two balls and two strikes. So McInnes was very effective the first two hitters. Now he's had to work through this count here, the third batter he's faced, but he's back to the top of the order, so that's understandable. 2-2 from Brett, and the pitch spins way outside. Did not have a good release point on that breaking ball. The count is full. Three balls and two strikes to Pottabaum. And he certainly wants to get the third out here, obviously, to stay from an effectiveness and efficiency standpoint, but also he doesn't want to face Brooks McCarty if he can avoid it. Full count here to Pottabaum once again with two outs, and now time is called. Pottabaum gets the late time granted. And McInnes was just about ready to start into his wind.

0: Balls and two strikes, bottom third, and the payoff pitch from McGinnis. He got him swinging. Brett strikes out the side in the third, and he's retired eight Dutchmen in a row. He's fired up the Bulldog dugout. Let's see if that can turn into some runs. We're through three. It's MOC Floyd Valley 1. Lamar's nothing. Top of the order. We'll be back for the Dogs when we come back on KLEM.
1: Colbeck and Court.

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5: Well, Brett McInnes had a great third inning. He struck out the Dutchman in order, and he's retired 8 in a row, 4 in a row via the strikeout. But now the Bulldog bats need to pick him up. We're through 3, and MOC Floyd Valley leads Lamar's 1-0 on a solo homer by Brooks McCarty. That's been the only hit, the only base runner, the only anything we've had in this game. Gavin Clary will lead off the fourth, and he takes a strike on the inner edge, and the count is 0-1. McCarty set the dogs down in order. The first 3 innings, first 9 hitters have come up and gone down. 0-1 to Clary, and he grounds one to the left side. Handled at third base by Yeager. His throw to first in time for out number one. That's a great play over there by Paxton Yeager, the third baseman. That ball was destined for left field, and Clary is robbed of a hit. And with one out of the fourth, it'll bring up Brett McInnes, the Bulldog pitcher. So Brett trying to help himself out a little bit. He struck out on 6 pitches his first time up, was a little bit hesitant to swing. Now he shows bunt here, pulls it back. First pitch from McCarty is a high chopper to first. Second hop is at eye level of first base by Van Kelder, and he beats Brett McInnes, I should say, to the bag for out number 2. So McInnes grounds out, and with 2 outs here in the fourth, it'll be Isaiah Tolson, the Bulldog center fielder. 2 outs on 3 pitches here for Brooks McCarty as he's settled down, gotten very efficient here in the fourth. First pitch to Tolson, and he sends it foul over the backstop out of play, and the count is 0-1. Tolson struck out on 3 pitches his first time up, and he struck out looking as well. 11 up, 11 down so far for Brooks McCarty, and the 0-1 to Tolson runs inside and hits him. And Isaiah Tolson is Lamar's first base runner here in the top of the fourth inning. As the Bulldogs are finally able to get in business, Isaiah Tolson reaches. He does so via a bit of a painful method. But you'll take a base runner however they come at this point. Just the fourth time Brooks McCarty has hit a batter with a pitch. And now the base runner on with 2 outs, Drake Peters. Second baseman in cleanup spot will get a chance to do some damage for the Dogs here in the road half of the fourth. Trailing MOC Floyd Valley 1-0 in a sub-state quarterfinal. Peters flew out to right field his first time up. First pitch from McCarty out of the stretch is a strike of the outside corner, and it's 0-1. So this is the first base runner that did not get there via a home run. So the first time either pitcher has had to work out of a stretch. 0-1 count here to Peters. Tolson staying close to the bag, and the breaking ball spins high and in from McCarty, and the count is 1-1. Score update from Spencer after 2. Sioux Center and Spencer are scoreless in that Class 3A sub-state quarterfinal. Count is 1-1 here to Peters. Tolson a safe lead at first base. McCarty takes a peek over there. Comes set as 1-1. Is reached out and swung and missed for strike 2. Tolson goes to second, and he steals the bag safely. Isaiah Tolson with a bit of a delayed steal, and he gets there for his 9th stolen base of the year. And the count is a ball and 2 strikes. Dogs have a runner in scoring position with 2 outs. Base hits got a good chance to tie the game. Boy, this is a big spot for Drake Peters. He's driven in 8 runs this year. 260 hitter. Can he come through in a big 2-out spot? 1-2 to Peters. McCarty kicks and fires. His 1-2 is left too high. 2 balls and 2 strikes to Peters. Score is 1-0 in favor of MOC Floyd Valley in the bottom, or the top half of the fourth inning, excuse me. 2 balls and 2 strikes to Peters. Tolson at second base, trying to score the first run for the Dogs. And McCarty's 2-2 pitch

It's high and outside. 3 balls and 2 strikes. Full count here to Peters. Ben Regenitter waits on deck. And we know he can do some damage, too, in the batting box for the Bulldogs. But, of course, he's got to get there first. Peters, right-handed hitter with a count 3-2 and a runner on second base. Here's the payoff from McCarty. It is high and outside, ball 4. Back-to-back free passes, and Lamar's community has a little something brewing with 2 outs here in the 4th. A hit by pitch for Isaiah Tolson, a walk by Drake Peters. And now Ben Regenitter, the Bulldog first baseman, will come up to bat. And Ben has come through a number of times this season. In fact, his most recent RBI was the only one the Bulldogs could score against Lewis Central on Tuesday afternoon. Lefty on lefty, first pitch to Regenitter. Oh, wow, on a generous outside corner. The count is 0-1. I say outside corner very mockingly. There is no corner about that. That was in the other batter's box. No balls and a strike here to Ben Regenitter with 2 outs in the 4th. 2 aboard for the Dogs, 1st and 2nd. And the 0-1 to Regenitter. He swings and misses at that pitch out there for strike 2, and the count is 0-2. And he's only swinging because that generous outside corner was given to McCarty on the first pitch of the AB. So Regenitter now has to protect that. You know McCarty's going to go back to it. And we'll see if the call is still there. Here's the 0-2 to Ben, and he hits it foul. Third base side of the backstop, and the count remains 0-2. Ben Regenitter, who struck out swinging in a 7-pitch plate appearance, his first time up in the 2nd. And now coming back up to bat here with 2 aboard and 2 outs. Big spot for the sophomore. Still 0-2, and McCarty kicks and fires the pitch. Is down and away. 1 ball and 2 strikes. Good take there by Ben. That breaking ball is so hard to deal with as a lefty against a lefty because that is just spinning away from your bat. Normally, breaking balls are good for Regenitter against right-handers, but not against lefties. Count is 1-2 to Ben. And McCarty kicks and fires his pitch. Cut on and missed, strike 3. Brooks McCarty allows a couple of Bulldogs to reach, but he works his way out of the 2-out jam. And we go to the bottom of the 4th with the score. MOC Floyd Valley 1 and Lamar's nothing. And the Dutchman will have their 2, 3, and 4 hitters. When we come back, you're listening to Bulldog Baseball on KLEM. Lamar.

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0: And we welcome you back to MOC Floyd Valley High School in Dutchman Field here in Orange City, as MOC Floyd Valley still leads your Bulldogs in a Class 3A sub-state quarterfinal by a score of 1-0. Brooks McCarty, Henry Heller, Caleb Corsland, the 2, 3, and 4 hitters are due up for the Dutch. Bottom of the fourth against Brad McInnes, who has retired the last 8 that he has faced. McInnes facing McCarty for the first time since his home run. The first pitch is grounded back up the middle. McInnes recovers to his right, gloves, and throws to first in time for out number one. What a play by McInnes. He was falling off the mound to his left after his pitch was thrown, and then the ball was to his right. He stuck the glove out and made a great play on the comebacker for the first out of the inning. He's retired 9 Dutchmen in a row. The only base runner he's allowed was the home run by Brooks McCarty. Now here's Henry Heller, the center fielder. And the first pitch to him from McInnes is hit down the right field line. Long run for the first baseman, Ben Regener. A foul ball as it lands over his head. Foul. And the count is 0-1 to Heller, who struck out on 3 pitches his first time up. And McInnes really had no problem retiring Heller, and a really impressive bounce back effort from Brett after allowing the big fly to McCarty. No balls and a strike here to Henry Heller with one out in the fourth. And McInnes, he kicks and fires. The righty comes home, pitches a check swing, and it is strike 2 on the swing from Heller. As our home plate umpire calls the swing, he does not appeal to the field. No balls and 2 strikes here to Heller. One out in the fourth. And McInnes trying to put Heller down again. His 0-2 is on the outside corner, strike 3. Two-seam action with some arm side run on the outer edge, and Heller goes down on 3 pitches for the second out of the fourth. Excellent sequence from Brett. He gets the first 2 here in the fourth. He's retired 10 Dutchmen in a row, and now the left fielder Caleb Corselman will come up to bat. Corselman flew out to right his first time up on 1 pitch. He takes a breaking ball right down Broadway for a strike, and the count is 0-1. McInnes, boy, he is settling in midway through this game. He has been tremendous. 0-1 to Corselman. To the pitch is bounced to the left side, past the diving pick and into left field for a base hit. That gets through between the shortstop and third baseman, and Caleb Corselman has himself a hit. The first hit to put a base runner on the base paths after the home run by Brooks McCarty. And now it'll be Thatcher Dawn, the MOC Floyd Valley second baseman. So just the second hit allowed by Brett so far. As McInnes takes a peek over to first, he works into the set for the first time tonight. First pitch is high and outside for a ball. 1 ball and no strikes. But 2 outs, I think Brett's just got to have the mentality, get the batter. Especially after Corselman, little bouncing ball to the left side. I mean, it didn't give up a nuke, certainly not hard contact. 1-0 pitch is a breaking ball down and away. Gets away from the catcher, McDougal. And that allows the second baseman, Corselman, to go to second. A breaking ball that did look like it was going to catch the outside corner. McDougal couldn't handle it. It's a passed ball. And Corselman gets into scoring position with 2 outs. Count is 2-0 to Dawn. And I can't imagine we've had too many 2-0 counts. I think he started a 2-0 count to open this game to Potabon, but that's been it. 2-0, and the pitch is hit high in the air, foul. First base side, not a play, and the count is 2-0.

0: and one. Bottom of the fourth inning, it is 1-0 in favor of MOC Floyd Valley, and the Dutch have a runner in scoring position with two outs following the base hit and passed ball to put Korselman on at second. 2-1 count to Dawn. And McInnes' pitch in there at the knees. Good fastball for strike two. And the count is 2 balls and 2 strikes. 2-2 here to Thatcher Dawn with two outs. And McInnes trying to make sure the two-out hit. Nothing comes of it. Brett's 2-2. Spins down and away, and it gets away from McDougal, and on to third base goes Caleb Korselman. And he will hold there after another pitch that just got away from McDougal. This one a wild pitch. It was a little bit further outside. 3 balls and 2 strikes here to Thatcher Dawn with a runner on third base and two outs. Base hit gives the Dutch a multi-run lead, which certainly feels like it'd be good enough for McCarty tonight. 3-2 is lined into center field. It's down a base hit. Thatcher Dawn comes through with a two-out RBI single to score. Caleb Korselman, the wild pitches and passed balls. They come back to haunt Brett McInnes. And it is 2-0 in favor of MOC Floyd Valley here in the fourth. Well, a tough break there for Brett. He was rolling and rolling, and a hit and a couple of pitches get away from McDougal, and unfortunately dooms the inning. So here's Tucker Dawn, the designated hitter, with Thatcher Dawn at first. First pitch spins down and away for a ball. 1 ball and no strikes. So unfortunately, this is kind of how things have gone for Brett. He looks really good for a good stretch of the ball game, has one rough inning, and that ends up usually dooming him without the run support behind him. 1-0 to Tucker Dawn on the pitch. Strike outside half, and the count is even at 1-1. The nice thing is the Bulldogs have nothing to lose here. And so they're going to let Brett max out. I mean, there's no mentality of, oh, if we got to save him for Monday. You know, you let him go and max him out here tonight. 1-1 to Tucker Dawn. Thatcher Dawn goes, pitches a check swing for a ball. Throw down to second is off target. And a stolen base. Thatcher Dawn gets into scoring position with two outs in the inning. As Tucker Dawn now stares down a 2-ball-and-1-strike count. Thatcher with his 13th stolen base of the season. On a check swing, Tucker did not go. They appeal to the field umpire, and they say he did not go either. And the Bulldog fans certainly don't like it, but that is a tough appeal to ask for. 2-1 here to Tucker Dawn with two outs in the inning, and McInnes is 2-1. Breaking ball in there for a strike, and the count is even at 2-2. Tucker Dawn grounded out to third base his first time up. That was in inning number two. Now trying to bring home Thatcher Dawn with two outs here in the fourth. One run already in for the Dutch. 2-ball-and-2-strike count here to Tucker Dawn. The pitch from McInnes. Swung at and missed. Strike three. Turned up the heat on a fastball, and the inning comes to an end. But MOC Floyd Valley adds to their lead. It's now a 2-0 MOC Floyd Valley advantage as we go to the top of the fifth. Bulldogs will have the 6, 7, and 8 hitters against Brooks McCarty when we come back here on KLEM.
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0: And we go now to the top half of inning number 5. MOC Floyd Valley, 8th-ranked team in Class 3A, leads Lamar's 2-0. Jackson Albright, designated hitter, left-hander against Brooks McCarty, digs in, swings at the first pitch, and chops it foul to the backstop. And the count is 0-1. Albright grounded out to first base. to conclude the second inning. Dogs were able to get a couple of base runners on in the fourth with two outs on a hit-by-pitch.

possession, a base on balls, but nothing came of it afterwards. No balls and a strike to Albright. The pitch misses way out high and outside. One ball and one strike to Albright. Out in Spencer, Sioux Center has taken a 3-0 lead over the Spencer Tigers. Winner of that game gets the winner of this one Monday night. Here's the 1-1 to Albright. The pitch is upstairs. Two balls and one strike. Albright will be followed by Cooper Pick and Jacob Jennery, the 6-7 and 8 hitters for the Dogs. Here against Brooks McCarty, who has been wheeling and dealing so far. Just hit a rough patch there in the fourth. 2-1 is off the plate away. Three balls and a strike to Albright. So Jackson's got to look to swing. We've seen a couple of 3-1 pitches grooving fastballs to these Bulldog hitters. See what McCarty dials up here against Albright. See if Jackson's looking to swing. Here's the 3-1 pitch. It is swung at and missed, strike two. He was looking to swing. The fastball was a little bit better placed by McCarty on the outer edge. The count is full at 3-2. Albright wants some time, gets it, now digs back into the box. Three balls and two strikes, top half of the fifth inning. And the payoff pitch for McCarty, he got him swinging for strike three. It is another strikeout for Brooks McCarty. That is the seventh for McCarty in this game. And with one out of the fifth, it'll bring up the third baseman in Cooper Pick. Should also mention, by the way, that Brett McGinnis, he's got seven strikeouts, now has 91 on the season. He is trying to close in on the single season record. First pitch to Cooper Pick is upstairs 1-0. He's going to need nine more, which is possible to break it. He's going to need to hit 100 on the dot to break it. 1-0 here to Cooper Pick, and the pitch from McCarty is dribbled up the first baseline and a foul, and the count evens to 1-1. That single season record, Brian Miller struck out 99 for the Bulldogs in 1996. That record has stood for 30 years. Brett McGinnis threatening it. And if he doesn't get it this year, I like his chances next year. 1-1 to Pick, and the pitch is hit in the air with some carry out to right field. Coming in, now going back, Ryan Boone gets there, losing his lid, but he makes the catch for the second out of inning number five. And so with two outs in the fifth, it'll bring up the left fielder in Jacob Jennery. So Jennery struck out on three pitches his first time up. One of seven for Brooks McCarty through 4 2/3. 2-0 MOC Floyd Valley. First pitch to Jennery. Cut on and missed for a strike, and the count is 0-1. MOC Floyd Valley trying to advance to Monday night. They're trying to get back to state for the first time since 2021. A 1 to Jennery is down and in for a ball. One ball and one strike. And the Dutch have had their chances the last few years. They got knocked out by Sergeant Bluff Luton last year in the sub-state final, when they would have had a chance to play at Mercy Field, Lewis and Clark Park. 1-1 here to Jennery, and the pitch is upstairs, a bit too high. Two balls and a strike to Jennery. Nine spot in the order, due up next in Jordan Copperood. 2-1 here to Jennery. The pitch is a bit too high. Three balls and a strike, and Brooks McCarty has allowed a walk already in the fourth inning. Hit a batter as part of the fourth inning, so the Dogs have been able to finally break through a little bit. 3-1 to Jennery of the pitch. Swung at and missed, strike two. That time an elevated fastball from McCarty. And the count is 3-2 to Jennery. But you can see the Bulldogs have tried to make that adjustment and making sure they are swinging at those good hitters count options. 3-2 to Jennery with two outs here in the fifth. McCarty's payoff is high and outside, ball four. It's a six-pitch walk, and Jacob Jennery gets on. The Bulldogs keep the inning going with two outs. And that'll bring up Jordan Copperood, the Bulldog right fielder. So this will also give either the top of the order a scoring chance here in the fifth inning, or it will give them a chance to build their own inning in the sixth. First pitch here to Copperwood is way down and outside. One ball and no strikes. McCarty having a little bit of control issues here the last couple of innings. And really, he did not have his best stuff, I don't think, the first time through the order. Had to work the count full a couple of times through the first nine hitters, but was still able to put the Dogs away. 1-0 to Copperwood. The pitch cut on and missed for a strike. And the count evens at 1-1. Here in the top of the fifth inning, the score, MOC Floyd Valley 2 and Lamar's nothing.

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0: And we brought you back to MOC Floyd Valley High School in Dutchman Field as we go now to the bottom half of the fifth inning. The score, MOC Floyd Valley 2 and Lamar's nothing. The Dutchman will bat the bottom third of their order against Brett McGinnis. Carter Van Gelder leads things off. He takes a pitch down and away for a ball. One ball and no strikes. Van Gelder, Boone, and Yeager. The bottom third of the Dutchman order as they put a run across in the bottom of the fourth inning to make it a 2-0 ball game. 1-0 to Van Gelder, and the pitch is off the end of the bat. Foul to the backstop, and the count evens at 1-1. Dogs will have the 9-1 and 2 hitters come up in the sixth. Trailing still 2-0, at least 2-0. We'll see if the Dutch are able to come through here. 1-1 count to Van Gelder. The fastball slipped out of Brett's hands and misses high and in. Two balls and a strike here to Van Gelder. Struck out swinging on four pitches in the second. This bottom third of the order all were strikeouts against McGinnis the first time up. 2-1 to Van Gelder and the pitch. Ooh, just misses low. And the count is 3-1 to Van Gelder. Boy, that is a pitch Brett really needs to have. 3-1 to Van Gelder, and he does get a strike that time on the inside corner at the knees, and the count is full. Three balls and two strikes. Bottom five, 3-2 to Van Gelder, and McGinnis kicks and fires. Payoff pitch, low, ball four. First walk for Brett in this game. He's allowed three hits and two runs, but he hadn't allowed a walk until that point. And Carter Van Gelder is a leadoff base runner here in the fifth, and that could pose bad news for the Dogs. If they can get some more offense behind him, they have a lot of opportunities now to score with nobody out. And here's Ryan Boone, the MOC Floyd Valley right fielder to bat. Again, Boone was a strikeout victim. He struck out on four pitches his first time up in inning number three. McGinnis peeks back to first. Van Gelder leans back to the bag in the first pitch from McGinnis, showing bunt. The pitch is upstairs for a ball. They throw back behind the runner Van Gelder at first, and he is in there safely. Dominic McDougal tries a back pick, and the count is 1-0 to Boone. One ball and no strikes here in the bottom of the fifth inning. 2-0 in favor of MOC Floyd Valley. The winner plays either Sioux Center or Spencer coming up in the next round on Monday night. Throw back behind Van Gelder at first. He's back in safely. Coming up soon, we'll get you a score update from all the games in the sub-state bracket, following those on various different stat programs. We'll make sure to pass that along to you. 1-0, another pickoff play back to first. And once again, back in safely is Van Gelder. Count remains 1-0. They are actively in the bottom of the fourth in Spencer. Sioux Center still holding on to that 3-0 lead over the Tigers. One ball and no strikes here to Boone. And McGinnis looking to try and come into the zone. He does get a strike at the top of the zone. Now the runner goes. Throw to second base. Not in time. Stolen base for Carter Van Gelder. Just his fourth stolen bag of the year. And MOC Floyd Valley gets into scoring position with nobody out. The count is 1-1. Here to Boone. Well, it did look like our home plate umpire signaled for a strike. But now the scoreboard says 2-0. Yeah, it is 1-1. Yeah, I thought so. I thought he did signal strike. So one ball and one strike here to Boone with nobody out in the inning. As McGinnis checks on the runner at second and now looks into the zone. The count 1-1 here to Boone. Brett works into a Bell High set. His 1-1 pitch down and away. Two balls and a strike. Now this is the part of the order that the Bulldogs really don't want to have.

have to give up too many chances to, especially with the top of the order, with how good they've been at times. And of course, the big production they've gotten from the top of the order. 2-1 counter to Boone. And the pitch from McInnes. It's upstairs. 3 balls and a strike. In Sergeant Bluff, the Sergeant Bluff Luton Warriors lead Carroll 12-0. Top half of the fourth inning. Bit of a closer game in Sioux City as Bishop Heelan leads Storm Lake. That score now 4-0. And that contest in the bottom of the third. And now the 3-1 pitch gets away from Dom McDougal. And on to third base goes Carter Van Gelder. It's a base on balls and a wild pitch. Now puts runners on the corners with nobody out for MOC Floyd Valley. And Kurt Gengler, Lamar's community assistant coach, he's out of the dugout and will want to have a chat with Brett McInnes. So this has not been the fifth inning that the Dogs envisioned in trying to keep themselves in this ballgame for another inning. Dogs really want to make sure this is a 2-0 contest when they get back up at the top of their order in the top half of inning number 6. A couple of tough walks here for McInnes, and unfortunately you feel like Brett might be trying to do a little too much. And you could understand that mentality. I mean, it's been his pitching that has kept the Bulldogs even remotely in this game up until this point. But now he's got to kind of try and relinquish control. He's maybe got to pitch to contact a little bit more. I know he's going for strikeouts. That's kind of the way he chews up outs. But he's got to get some help from his defense, too, especially if they can turn a double play here. That would be huge. Runners on the corners with nobody out as the third baseman Paxton Yeager steps up to bat for MOC Floyd Valley against Lamar's community right-hander Brett McInnes, who looks back over to first base with the trailing runner Ryan Boone leading off there. First pitch and a bunt pushed up the first baseline, and this is going to be a safe hit. Paxton Yeager, base hit on a bunt, scores. Carter Van Gelder moves Ryan Boone to second, and the Dutchmen have a 3-0 advantage and still have two runners on with nobody out in the bottom of the fifth inning. He put that right on the right side of the infield into that no-man's-land territory in between the pitcher, the first baseman, and the second baseman. And now runners on first and second, still nobody out. Top of the order now back up for the Dutch, and Cole Potabom, the MOC Floyd Valley shortstop. He shows bunt. First pitch from McInnes, breaking ball strike on the outer edge, and the count is 0-1. Cole Potabom is 0-2, a ground out and a strikeout to his line so far. No balls and a strike here to Potabom. As Brett McInnes tries to work himself out of the jam, Ben Regenitter plays shallow at first, anticipating another bunt situation. Potabom doesn't show it. The 0-1 pitch spins off the plate away. 1-1. He's trying to see if Potabom would show it again. Count is 1-1 here to Cole Potabom, who's 0-2. And he will be looking for a big base hit here to add to the Dutchman lead. 1-1 from McInnes. Breaking ball. Front doors him on the inside corner. Strike 2. Great pitch there from Brett, and the count remains or grows to 1-2. So 1-2 to Potabom. Nobody out. 2 aboard for the Dutch. And 1 run already in on an RBI bunt hit from Paxton Yeager. McInnes sets at the belt, comes home. The 1-2 is hit high in the air with carry out to deep right center field. Isaiah tolls it on the run. He gets there. No, it falls off of his glove. Ryan Boone will get to third. They will not have any more advancing as they had to wait to make sure Isaiah was going to catch it or not. And unfortunately, Tolson made a running effort, could not bring it in on the run. It is an error in center field for Isaiah Tolson. And the bases are loaded with nobody out. And here comes Brooks McCarty. All right, this is a bad news situation for the Dogs. Now a force play at every base. The corner infielders will play in, hoping to come home on a ground ball. Middle infielders will look to turn two. They play at double play depth. Base is loaded, nobody out for the Dutch. Chance for them to blow this game open. And here is the first pitch from McInnes to McCarty. It spins down and away for a ball. 1-0. Again, McCarty hit that solo home run in the bottom of the first inning that for the longest time was the difference in this game. But now the Dutch have starting to see Brett pretty well now, starting the third time through. Here's the 1-0 to McCarty. It spins high and in, and that did not hit McCarty. He just barely missed that one, and the count is 2-0
to the MLB.

C. Floyd Valley pitcher. So two balls and no strikes to McCartney, who grounded out to McInnes his last time up. 2-0 pitch from McInnes. Here it comes. It's breaking ball, missing low. And the count is 3-0. This is even a worse situation. If Brooks is going to beat you, you'd rather not walk him. 3-0 here to McCartney. Nobody out. And McInnes is 3-0. It is on a generous outside corner for a strike. Counts 3-1. If that pitch was a strike, I wonder where the 2-0 was. That thing looked even better than that one. 3-1 here to McCartney. And another hitter's count for the MOC Floyd Valley pitcher. The pitch from McInnes is grounded to the left side. It is handled on the backhand at short by Clary. They go to second for one. And that'll be the only play they get. As the out is recorded at second base, Cole Potabom is put out for the first out of the inning. And the run scores in Ryan Boone to make it a 4-0 MOC Floyd Valley lead. Kendall Kander, Lamar's community head coach, he's out of the dugout and wondering if there is any kind of sliding interference there from Cole Potabom, but they say that his slide was well within the realm of safety. And now Brooks McCartney will be courtesy run for. Nolan Schmidt will be the runner for MOC Floyd Valley. So runners on the corners now for the Dutch and one out, two runs in. And Henry Heller becomes the batter. 4-0 Dutchman. Go over to first. McInnes fires over there and tries to pick off the new courtesy runner, Nolan Schmidt. He's back in safely. Heller has struck out twice, both times on three pitches. This has not been his game. And he is due. 500 hitter, you can't keep him down long. First pitch coming to Heller, and McInnes' breaking ball cut on and missed for a strike, and the count is 0-1. Couple of walks, a hit, an error, and a fielder's choice, and two runs have come around for the Dutchman. 0-1 here to Heller. As McInnes looks back to first, he comes set, and the runner at first, Schmidt, goes. The pitch is down and away for a ball, and no chance of a throw down from Dom McDougal. And Nolan Schmidt gets into scoring position without a play. Second and third for the Dutch now with one out in the fifth. One ball and one strike here to Heller. And McInnes shakes off his catcher, McDougal. And now time is called by our home plate umpire, Harry Doleslager. As Henry Heller did not like the time that McInnes was taking. One ball and one strike. McInnes to Heller. Second and third, one out. And here is Brett's 1-1 pitch. It is hit off the end of the bat and foul. First base side of the netting, and the count is 1-2. So this is a big pitch here for Brett. Got to find a way to put Heller away, especially because he can do some damage once he does get a hold of a pitch. 1-2 to Heller. One out. McDougal sets up on the outside corner. The 1-2 is swung at and foul tipped into the glove of McDougal for strike three. It is the eighth strikeout for McInnes in this game, number 92 on the season. And with two outs of the fifth, it'll bring up the left fielder in Caleb Korselman. Korselman 1-for-2. He scored a run after getting aboard with a two-out hit in the fourth inning. Korselman now with runners on second and third, two gone. 4-0 Dutchman here in the fifth. As McInnes takes a long look in, now he goes into his wind. First pitch breaking ball misses high and tight. One ball and no strikes. The runner at third is Paxton Yeager. The nine spot, Nolan Schmidt, the courtesy runner, running for Brooks McCartney at second. One ball and no strikes here to Korselman. Bottom of the fifth, 4-0 Dutch. And Brett into his wide. His 1-0 pitch is down and away. Gets away from McDougal. Here comes Paxton Yeager from third. He comes in to score. And it is a wild pitch that brings home a run. And it's 5-0 MOC Floyd Valley as Nolan Schmidt also takes the opportunity to go to third. So two balls and no strikes to Korselman. And unfortunately, this big inning has finally come for the Dutch. Two balls and no strikes here to Korselman. Runner on third, two gone. And McInnes' 2-0 delivery.
down and away. Three balls and no

0: strikes. First and second base unoccupied, so a walk is not immediately concerning, but does certainly pose problems later. Here's the 3-0 to Korselman, and the pitch is fouled straight back to the netting. He got a swing on 3-0 and fouled it back. Count is 3-1. So three balls and a strike here to Korselman. And McInnes kicks and fires the 3-1. It is fouled straight back once again. Very similar to the last one, and the count is full. Three balls and two strikes to Caleb Korselman, a returning All-State pick for the Dutch. He was a third-teamer in Class 3A last year, along with Henry Heller. Three All-Staters returned for the Dutch. 3-2 pitch is dribbled weakly up the first baseline and foul. And the count remains 3-2. And the winner waits to play either Sioux Center or Spencer coming up Monday night in a sub-state semifinal. And then the sub-state final is on Wednesday night, with the winner of that game going to Cedar Rapids to play at Memorial Stadium, home of the Cedar Rapids Colonels. 3-2 to Korselman. Payoff pitch. Cut on and miss. Strike three. Ninth strikeout for Brett McInnes. But he does allow three costly runs at the bottom of the fifth inning. And after five, it's MOC Floyd Valley 5. And the Mars nothing. The Bulldogs will send their 9-1 and 2 hitters to the plate. Coming up next on KLEM.
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0: Heading to the top of the second inning here in Orange City, MOC Floyd Valley, 8th ranked in Class 3A, leads Lamar's 5-0, and Jordan Copperwood returns to the batter's box, taking a fastball off the plate away, and the count is 1-0. So Jordan Copperwood, who was at the plate when the third out was recorded in the fifth, digs back in. 1-0, he lines it into right center field, down for a base hit. That is Lamar's first hit of the night, and it comes from Jordan Copperwood in the top of the sixth inning. The Dogs are no hit, no more. Solid single for Copperwood. And it's also a leadoff base runner for the Dogs. They look to try and make some noise here in the road half of the sixth inning. Top of the order now up with Gavin Clary set to hit. He's 0-2, couple of ground outs. So Jordan Copperwood, leadoff hit. First hit of the game for the Dogs. First pitch for McCarty. Breaking ball strike on the outer edge, and the count is 0-1. Brett McInnes, Isaiah Tolson on deck and in the hole. They would love to do some damage to the scoreboard. No balls and a strike here to Gavin Clary. They step back to first, and back in with a head first slide is Jordan Copperwood. No balls and one strike to Clary. Ground out to short, ground out to third. That's the two balls in play he's put on. 0-1 count to Clary in the pitch. Spins inside, misses for a ball, and the count is 1-1. 5-0 MOC Floyd Valley. Here at the top of the sixth inning, Dogs need to start chipping away now, because if they have this big a deficit in the seventh, it's going to be tough to come back. Here's the 1-1 to Clary, and he lines it into left center field. That is down for a base hit. Back-to-back hits for the Dogs, and the Bats have some life here in the sixth. Jordan Copperwood started the inning with a hit. Gavin Clary followed it up with a solid single as well. Two aboard, nobody out, and here's Brett McInnes, the Bulldog pitcher. And boy, he's got a tailor-made chance to try and help himself out. McInnes is 0-2, a strikeout and a ground out to his line. He grounded out to first base in the fourth. First and second, nobody out. Lefty on lefty here from McCarty to McInnes. So the first pitch to Brett is a curveball down and away for a ball. One ball and no

strikes. Well, I don't know if the Dogs are going to have a better scoring chance the rest of this game. So you got to capitalize now against a really solid pitcher. 1-0 to McInnes. The pitch from McCarty. Down and away. 2-0. This does bounce away from the catcher, but not far enough to advance Copperwood from second. That's a good read. I think if Jordan's on first, he can get to second there on a ball that bounces to the left of the catcher or toward the third base side. But if he's at second base, he's dead meat at third. Good read by Jordan. Not trying to get too greedy. 2-0 here to McInnes, and the pitch from McCarty is off the plate away. Three balls and no strikes. One pitch away from loading the bases with the senior. Potentially playing in his last baseball game in a Bulldog uniform, Isaiah Tolson waiting on deck. First and second, nobody out. Three balls and no strikes to McInnes. McCarty sets at the shoulder. His 3-0 is a fastball. Inside, ball four. Four-pitch walk, and the Bulldogs have loaded the bases. Jordan Copperwood to third. Gavin Clary to second. Brett McInnes' walk puts him on at first. The bases are loaded. Nobody out. Top of the sixth. Here's Isaiah Tolson. He was hit by a pitch in the fourth. He's 0-1 with a strikeout. Crucial opportunity for the Dogs. Bases loaded. Nobody out. First pitch for McCarty is chopped foul off of Tolson's leg. And the count is 0-1. Well, this has been a great inning for the Dogs. They know, hey, we're staring down the end of our season, down the barrel, if you will, and can we find a way to stage a comeback? This is a big inning to do so, the only inning to do so, potentially. 0-1 to Tolson, and the pitch is on the outside corner for a strike, and now Isaiah's quickly behind it, 0-2. Good comeback here from McCarty with the bases loaded and nobody out. After walking McInnes on four pitches, he's not messing around with Isaiah now. 0-2 from McCarty to Tolson. McCarty kicks and fires his 0-2. His bounced foul to the backstop. We'll do it again. Still at 0-2 here to Tolson, who is doing a nice job as well and running the pitch count up a bit of Brooks McCarty. And Lamars would love for nothing more than to get him into a situation where they can keep the gas pedal down and score a few runs here. 0-2 to Tolson. He fouls it back. Good battle once again from Isaiah, as he's fought off a couple of two-strike pitches, but still remains behind in the count at 0-2. Fight off the ones you can't hit until you get one that you can drive. Base is loaded. Nobody out. Dogs down 5-0 in the sixth. And the 0-2 from McCarty, it misses high and outside. One ball and two strikes. You're at the point in the game where an at-bat like this is not good regardless of the outcome. Tolson needs to come through, but this has been a good at-bat so far. Isaiah set up well to potentially do some damage. McCarty's 1-2 pitch. Runs inside and misses. Two balls and two strikes. And Isaiah trying to come back in this count. Boy, this would be a huge, huge comeback from Isaiah if he can find a way to get aboard and bring a run in. Still bases loaded. Nobody out. 2-2 from McCarty. The pitch to Tolson. High and outside. Ball three. And the count is full to Isaiah. Three balls, two strikes, nobody out. Top half of the six. Dogs down 5-0. And there's nowhere to put Isaiah with the bases loaded. Boy, this is going to be a challenge pitch. McCarty has to come back to the zone. Full count. Payoff pitch to Isaiah. He bounces it foul up the third baseline. What a plate appearance so far for Tolson. He'll see pitch number 9 in this at-bat. Still at 3-2. You've got Jordan Copperwood at third, Gavin Clary at second, Brett McInnes at first. The corner infielders are in, anticipating a force play at home. Payoff pitch once again. Tolson lines it in the left field, a base hit. Copperwood scores. Clary holds at third. What an at-bat from the senior, as Isaiah Tolson clutches a base hit to left. And the Dogs are on the board. A 9-pitch RBI hit for Isaiah Tolson, and Lamars shut out no more. It is 5-1 MOC Floyd Valley, as the Dutch will now face the cleanup bat in Drake Peters, and MOC Floyd Valley using this time to talk with Brooks McCarty.

0: Matt McCarty, the head coach, out there to talk with the Dutch. And it looks like they're going to make a pitching change. So Brooks McCarty is going to be done. They're going to bring in Henry Heller from center field. I think he's going to take over on the mound. We'll make sure and confirm that here in just a moment. But a new pitcher for the Dutch inherits the bases loaded, nobody out. We'll be back with more Bulldog postseason baseball after this on KLEM.
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3: Well, I think I spoke out of turn. Burks McCarty is still out there. The Dutch just made a bit of a defensive change here. And so the bases are still loaded. Nobody out. McCarty comes home to Peters, and the pitch is down and away for a ball. One ball and no strikes. Henry Heller came in to play first base. And I believe, yeah, Carter Van Gelder is out there warming up in the bullpen out in left field. So that was part of the change. One ball and no strikes here to Peters, and the pitch is swung at and missed for a strike, and the count evens to 1-1. So that was the point of the defensive change, was to bring in a replacement and for Henry Heller to take over at first, Carter Van Gelder to warm up in the bullpen. 1-1 from McCarty to Peters, and here's the pitch. It's on the outside corner for strike two, one ball and two strikes. Dogs with already a run on the board. On an Isaiah Tolson RBI, bases loaded, no out hit. And the bases are still loaded with nobody out for the Dogs. Tying runs at the plate, by the way, in Drake Peters. 1-2 here to Peters. And the pitch from McCarty. It is grounded back up the middle. What a stab by McCarty. Comes home and gets the force play. How in the world did McCarty do that? He stuck the glove behind his back. Grabbed it, came home, got the out. Clary is out number one at home on the force. That is one of the best plays on a comebacker I have ever seen. McCarty even did the splits in trying to bring that ball in as he was tumbling off of the mound, stuck the glove behind him and made a great play. With one out of the inning, it'll be Ben Regenitter, the first baseman. The first pitch to him is a breaking ball outside corner for a strike, and it's 0-1. Regenitter struck out twice. Strikeout at second, in the second, strikeout of the fourth. Now he's got to put the ball in play to try and bring home a run. Still 5-1 Dutchman here in the sixth. And now McCarty steps off the rubber. So no balls and a strike still to Regenitter. With one out now on a great play up the middle by McCarty, saving potentially two runs. 0-1 here to Regenitter, and the pitch is grounded back up the middle. That one's knocked down by McCarty. It rolls along the infield, and everybody's safe. That's an infield base hit for Ben Regenitter. Brett McInnes scores, and the Dogs are down 3 here in the sixth. A little comebacker, Brett. Scores on it. Brooks couldn't quite make as heroic of a play as he did the last time. The one-out RBI hit for Regenitter makes it 5-2 Dutchman here in the sixth. And that'll bring up the designated hitter in Jackson Albright. Dogs, I think, are also going to make a pinch running change. And it looks like it'll be Chase Larson. Chase Larson will run at first. A pinch runner for the Dogs. So Chase Larson's the runner at first. Drake Peters is at second base, and Isaiah Tolson is at third. With the Dogs, who have cut the deficit to 3 and still have that tying run at first base. So here's Jackson Albright. He's 0-2 after the infield hit by Ben Regenitter scores a run. And now another lefty-lefty. First pitch to Albright. He swings and pops it up on the infield. The pitcher, McCarty's out in front of the plate. He camps under, makes the catch with the infield fly rule for the second out of the inning. The infield fly rule was in effect as well. Two gone here in the sixth, and that'll bring up the third baseman in Cooper Pick. Boy, you'd like the Dogs to get another couple at least. Boy, if you can get this a one-run ball game going into the bottom of the sixth, that would be masterful. Cooper Pick is the eighth Bulldog to come up to bat in this inning. Still with the bases loaded and now two outs in the inning. He's 0-2. Couple of flyouts to the outfield. Pick digs in. First pitch from McCarty is down and in with a breaking ball. And the count is 1-0. Fly out to center to lead off the third. Fly out to right for the second out of inning number 5. One ball and no strikes here to Cooper Pick. Brooks McCarty set shoulder high. His 1-0 is in there at the knees for a strike, and the count is 1-1. Bulldog fans didn't like it. I thought it was a bit low. The count is even.

0: At 1-1. Runner at third is Isaiah Tolson. Drake Peters at second. Ben Regenitter is at first. Chase Larson at first. 1-1 here to pick, and the pitch is grounded back up the middle into center, a base hit. Tolson scores. Peters rounding third. He's getting the stop sign as the throw from center was on target. But it is an RBI base hit. Cooper Pick drives in another with two outs in the inning. And it's now 5-3 MOC Floyd Valley, and Brooks McCarty has been run out of this game. Some clutch hitting from the Bulldogs. The bases will remain loaded with two outs. And it looks like a new pitcher is in for MOC Floyd Valley. We will take a break and come back. Now a new pitcher for the Dutch when we return here on KLEM.
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4: How about the fight from these Bulldogs? They put three runs on the board against Brooks McCarty here in the top of the sixth inning. It is a 5-3 MOC Floyd Valley advantage, but the Dogs still threatening. They have the tying run now in scoring position with two outs. Jacob Jennery, the Bulldog left fielder, will be the first to face Carter Van Gelder, a senior right-hander who is 4-1 on the season. This is his 12th appearance on the hill, 7th in relief. He has an ERA of 1.24, 40 strikeouts in 34 innings of work, and opponents are hitting 228 off of him. Jacob Jennery, he's 0-1, a strikeout and a walk. He was left stranded, or I should say picked off of first base. Base is loaded, two outs. Drake Peters at third, Chase Larson representing the tying run at second. Cooper picked the go-ahead run at first. First pitch from Van Gelder to Jennery. It's a strike on the outside corner, righty on righty, and the count is 0-1. So now the Dogs have to adjust after seeing a lefty this whole game to now seeing a right-hander here in the sixth, the crucial part of this one. 0-1 count here to Jennery. As Van Gelder sets, he shows bunt, reaches out and misses for strike two, and the count is 0-2. Jennery trying to sneak his way on. Bright side is the Bulldogs are going to have the top of their order batting at some point in the seventh inning, which certainly will give them some confidence after how things have gone here in the sixth. Base is still loaded, two outs. Van Gelder trying to put an end to this inning and keep it at a two-run game. 0-2 to Jennery, and the pitch is high and outside. One ball and two strikes. Great take from Jennery. Jacob buys himself another pitch as he tries to come through in the clutch. With the bases loaded, two gone. One ball and two strikes from Carter Van Gelder to Jacob Jennery. Here's the pitch. It's off the plate away. Two balls and two strikes. Jennery just seven RBIs on the season, but he could add some monster ones here. 2-2 to Jennery. Still with the bases loaded and two outs here in the sixth. 2-2 to Jennery, and the pitch is swung at and missed, strike three. Van Gelder gets out of the sixth, but not before the Bulldogs put three on the board. Three runs score on five hits, no errors, and three left. It's a brand new ball game going to the bottom of the sixth inning. It's MOC Floyd Valley 5, Lamar's 3. It'll be the 5, 6, and 7 hitters. Due up for the Dutch coming up next from Orange City here on KLEM.
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3: What a top of the sixth inning for Lamar's Community as the Bulldogs strike for three and trail MOC Floyd Valley 5-3. Going to the bottom of the sixth inning, Thatcher Dawn will lead things off. And the first pitch from Brett McInnes spins down and away. One ball and no strikes. Dawn is 1-for-2. He had a base hit in the fourth inning that drove in Caleb Korselman to make it, at the time, a 2-0 affair. 1-0 here to Dawn, and the pitch spins down and away, bouncing to the plate. 2-0. By my count, I've got Brett McInnes now up to 86 pitches. So if he's effective, he can work out of this sixth inning no problem and have a chance to get through the seventh. 2-0 here to Thatcher Dawn. The pitch runs inside and misses. 3-0. Thatcher Dawn, Tucker Dawn, then Carter Van Gelder will be due up to hit for the Dutch in this inning. 3-0 count for McInnes to Dawn, and the pitch is a strike right down the middle, and the count is 3-1. MOC Floyd Valley struck for three massive runs now in the grand scheme of things in the bottom of the fifth. Two of them were unearned. Here's a 3-1 to Dawn. It is swung at and missed. Strike two. Three balls and two strikes to Thatcher Dawn. As the Bulldogs have given the Dutch everything they could ask for in this opening round of the sub-state bracket. 3-2 to Dawn. Payoff pitch for McInnes. He got a swing and miss for strike three. 10 strikeouts for Brett McInnes. 94 now on the season for Brett. And with one gone to the six, it'll be Tucker Dawn, the DH. 10 punchouts for Brett in this game. Tucker Dawn's 0-2. He comes up for the third time, and the first pitch to him from McInnes is a bit too high for a ball. One ball and no strikes. 91 pitches now for Brett as he tries to work his way out of the sixth, give himself a chance of the seventh as well. 1-0 here to Tucker Dawn, and the pitch from McInnes is hit in the air, foul over the backstop, out of play, and the count is even at 1-1. Boy, a quick shutdown inning here would give the Bulldogs a lot of momentum going into the seventh inning. Still have to try and scratch a run across, a couple runs across against a new pitcher in Carter Van Gelder. 1-1 to Tucker Dawn. The pitch runs in. Oh, it hits Dawn in the helmet. A fastball high and in, and Tucker Dawn, hit by the pitch, will jog down to first base no problem. So that is good to see. That pitch ran high and in. Got on the back of the helmet, and they're going to double check and make sure he's okay over there. Yeah, I don't blame him one bit. And I think Matt McCarty's just going to play this one safely. He's going to bring in a pinch runner for him. But it's great to see that Tucker Dawn wanted to stay in the ball game. They're going to bring in Caleb Albers to run. So Caleb Albers is the pinch runner for MOC Floyd Valley in this spot. And he will run at first base with one out. Here is Carter Van Gelder, the MOC Floyd Valley first baseman. As Brett McInnes works out of the stretch with now a base runner on following his hit batter. Van Gelder shows bunt, throw back to first, and back in safely is Albers. Van Gelder, I should say, now the pitcher for MOC Floyd Valley, as the Dutchman did make that change in the last half inning when the Bulldogs scored three runs in the top of the sixth. McInnes steps off again and throws back behind Albers, and he's back in with a head first slide. So Brett McInnes trying to get to Carter Van Gelder now and maybe induce a double play. That would be huge. Albers leads off first. He's going. First pitch, strike of the inside corner. Throw to second is on target. The tag is out of the glove of Gavin Clary. And Caleb Albers steals second base. Caleb Albers has stolen his sixth bag of the year. And he's into scoring position with one out. That throw and tag, I think it would have been an out had the ball been held onto by Clary. It would have been a tough tag to make, and it certainly proved to be that. But an 0-1 counter to Carter Van Gelder as McInnes works set his pitch. Breaking ball, top of the zone for strike two. And the count is over.

and two to Van Gelder. Not really where you want that breaking ball to end up, but if you can steal a strike, I guess, every now and then, no harm, no foul. 0-2 here to Carter Van Gelder, bottom of the sixth. The Dutch lead 5-3. Runner on second base for MOC Floyd Valley with one out. And the 0-2 to Van Gelder is swung at and missed for strike three. 11 strikeouts for Brett McInnes. And with two outs in the sixth, it'll be the right fielder, Ryan Boone. 11 Ks for Brett McInnes. Boy, he is going to be tantalizingly close to that single-season strikeout record once this ballgame and season comes to an end. Two outs here in the sixth. Ryan Boone, the right fielder. First pitch for McInnes. Runs high and in. One ball and no strikes. And I say that regardless of if the Bulldogs win or not. I mean, the unfortunate part is Brett's not going to get a chance on Monday night to be able to threaten that strikeout record. The Dogs would have to make the sub-state final on Wednesday to be in that spot. So certainly not a given by any means. One ball and no strikes here to Ryan Boone. And the pitch from McInnes is hit high in the air down the right field line. Ben Regener, dead sprint from first base. He's looking up over his shoulder. He can't get there. That lands on the warning track down the right field line. Foul ball, and the count is 1-1 to Boone. Two outs, bottom six, 5-3. MOC Floyd Valley leads Lamar's. As of right now, the Dogs would need two runs to keep their season going into the bottom half of the seventh inning. One ball and one strike with two outs here to Ryan Boone. This will be pitch number 99 of the game for Brett McInnes, as he is still with enough of a leash to finish the sixth, might get a chance at the seventh. 1-1 pitch, top of the zone, strike two, and the count is 1-2. Now let's see if Brett empties the tank here on pitch number 100, trying to get the bats back up here in the seventh, down just two. 1-2 here in the sixth. McInnes likes the sign he gets from McDougal. He sets at the bell, looks back to second. Runner goes 1-2. Strike three called outside corner. A dozen Ks for Brett McInnes. He shuts the Dutch down in the sixth, and the Dogs need two in the top of the seventh to keep their season alive. It's MOC Floyd Valley 5, Lamar's 3, and the Bulldogs will have their 9-1-2 hitters trying to score two when we come back on KLAM. Touchdown.

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0: Here we go. The season hangs in the balance as we go to the top of the seventh. Dutch up 5-3, and Jordan Copperud takes a strike on the inner edge, and the count is 0-1. Copperud, Clary McInnes, 9-1-2 against Carter Van Gelder, who struck out the only Bulldog he faced in the sixth. 0-1 count to Copperud. The pitch spins way off the plate away. One ball and one strike. Copperud started the rally that produced the three runs at the bottom of the sixth inning, or the top of the sixth, and makes this even a remotely competitive seventh. The 1-1 pitch skied foul, third base side out of play, and the count is 1-2. So Gavin Clary and Brett McInnes will be waiting on deck and in the hole with a chance to do something for the Dogs, down by two here at the top of the seventh inning. One ball and two strikes to Copperud. Carter Van Gelder trying to shut the door, and here is his 1-2. It is swung at and missed for strike three. Crucial first out here in the seventh. And with one gone, the Bulldogs will cycle back to the top of the order, and the shortstop, Gavin Clary. Again, Lamar's trails by two, so even Clary getting aboard means just the tying run comes up to bat. It doesn't put the tying run on the bases yet. Clary's 1-for-3. First pitch coming to Gavin is grounded back up the middle. Knocked down by Van Gelder. He has time to recover. Bare hand, underhand, flip to first in time for out number two. Clary could not quite sneak the comebacker past the long wingspan of Van Gelder. And now the Bulldogs season comes down to its final out as Brett McInnes, the left-handed hitter, digs in. He walked as part of the three-run sixth inning. And he's 0-for-2 with a run scored. So here we go, Van Gelder against McInnes. So the first pitch to Brett is a breaking ball strike at the knees, and the count is 0-1. Well, certainly the Dogs put up much better of a fight against MOC Floyd Valley this year than they did in the postseason last year. The Dogs were no competitors to the Dutch in 2025. 0-1 to McInnes. So the pitch is in there at the knees, strike two, and the Dogs are down to their final strike here in the seventh. No balls, two strikes, two outs. Dogs down 5-3 at the top of the seventh. MOC Floyd Valley trying to put it away. The 0-2 from Van Gelder, and McInnes skies one foul. Third base side down the line. It gets out of play. And the count remains 0-2, and the season continues for another pitch. Brett McInnes, boy, he has been wonderful in this game. Trying to see if he might get a chance to pitch in the seventh again. And see if he can keep the Dutch down once more. But the Dogs have to put two on the board for Brett to come back out and pitch once again. Count is 0-2. And Van Gelder delivers the pitch. McInnes lines it back up the middle into center, base hit. The Dogs down to their final strike. See the season extend a little bit longer as Brett McInnes brings the tying run to the plate now in Isaiah Tolzin. Tolzin a base hit in the sixth. He later scored a run in that inning, drove in a run. He drove in the first run for the Dogs on a beautiful nine-pitch at-bat against Brooks McCarty. Could not have had a better at-bat in that situation. McInnes leads off first. First pitch to Tolzin, and he slices one foul down the right field line, and the count is 0-1. Tolzin was also hit by a pitch in the fourth inning. He's 1-for-2 in this game. Runs scored in an RBI. Great night for Isaiah. 5-3, MOC Floyd Valley on top here in the top of the seventh inning. And the Dogs now have the tying run to the plate. No balls and a strike to Tolzin with two outs. As Carter Van Gelder looks back to first, McInnes takes his lead off there. And the 0-1 pitch to Tolzin, wave and a miss.

0: pitch down and away, strike two. And once again, the Bulldogs are staring down their final strike in this one. No balls and two strikes. Two outs, seventh inning. Tolson trying to keep the Dogs still kicking. McInnes off of first, leans back to the bag. The 0-2 from Van Gelder. Tolson swings and misses for strike three. And this one is over. MOC Floyd Valley hangs on after a late push by the Dogs and knocks the Dogs out of the sub-state bracket by a final score of 5-3 tonight here in Orange City. MOC Floyd Valley, the eighth-ranked team in the state. They were taken to the brink by the eighth-seeded Bulldogs. Well, ours is nothing to be ashamed about here tonight. They gave the Dutchman all they could ask for and more. Just wasn't quite enough, and the Dogs finished the season 8-26. MOC Floyd Valley improves to 23-8. We will take a break and some post-game coverage coming your way from Orange City in just a moment. 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
1: We welcome you back to the MOC Floyd Valley Baseball Diamond, Dutchman Field here in Orange City, where Lamar's community season comes to an end. Disappointing finish, of course, for the Bulldogs, but they certainly played their best game of baseball here against the 8th-ranked MOC Floyd Valley Dutchman. They fall, though, by a final score of 5-3. Daniel Versteg with you here on our post-game coverage from Orange City. We'll give you a recap of this one and put a bow on this contest and this season. MOC Floyd Valley improves to 23-8 and advances to the next round of the sub-state bracket. They'll take on either Sioux Center or Spencer. The last update we had, the Warriors were up 3-0. Now it is 7-3. Spencer in the bottom of the seventh, or Sioux Center, excuse me, leading in the bottom of the seventh. So looks like the Warriors and Dutch will rematch for a third time this year, two times in conference play, and now once here in the postseason. Bulldogs end the season 8-26. Let's take a look at the line score in this one. MOC Floyd Valley scored 5 runs unofficially on 4 hits, no errors, and they left 3 runners on base. The Bulldogs finished with 3 runs on 6 hits. They committed 1 error and left 6 runners on base. Brooks McCarty is the winning pitcher. He improves to 6-3, goes 5 2/3, allowing 5 hits, 3 runs. They were all earned. He walked 3 and struck out 7 while throwing 101 pitches in this one. And again, McCarty now 6-3 on the season as Brett McGinnis takes the loss. He falls to 2-6 on the year, goes 6 innings, allows 4 hits, 5 runs. 3 of them were earned. He walked 2 and struck out 12. Boy, he made such a good effort in trying to get to that single season strikeout record. He comes up 3 punch outs short. He had 96 on the season. 99 was the record held by Brian Miller in 1996, and unfortunately, Brett comes just basically one outing, or maybe 1 2-3 inning stretch away from breaking that record, and we'll certainly be paying attention to if he can get to that point again next year, and see if maybe he can really challenge the strikeout record and potentially break it next year. He takes the loss, though, drops to 2-6, and then a 4-out save in this one for Carter Van Gelder, his first save of the year. He goes an inning and a third, allows no hits, no runs, or 1 hit, no runs, and he struck out 3 batters. Well, the Dutchman got on the board right away in the bottom of the first inning, a solo big fly, a home run off of the bat of Brooks McCarty, made it 1-0. Then it sat at a 1-0 ball game until the bottom of the fourth inning when MOC Floyd Valley tacked a run on the board in the bottom of the fourth. That came on a two-out base hit from Caleb Corsman. The passed ball, wild pitch, then another two-out hit from Thatcher Dawn. And that made it 2-0 after four. Dogs didn't score in the top of the fifth, and then MOC Floyd Valley capitalized 2.

0: leadoff walks, a hit, an error, fielder's choice, and three runs were in to score in that fifth inning, two of them unearned for MOC Floyd Valley. And the Dutchmen certainly took advantage of their opportunities there. And, of course, those two unearned runs end up being crucial in a two-run ball game. But that three-run inning made it 5-0 MOC Floyd Valley. And then it was really put-up or shut-up time for the Dogs in the sixth inning. Do you have it in you or do you not? And the Mars had to dig deep. They did. They sent nine hitters to the plate. Started off with a hit, a walk, and another hit. And it was 5-1. A fielder's choice got an out at home. You look back, that play is massive because that could have brought in two runs itself, but it does not. And so the run was cut down at home plate. Then Ben Regeneter, an infield hit, scored a run. Pop out on the infield, that was costly, two outs. Then Cooper Pick had an RBI base hit with two outs in the inning to make it 5-3. Jacob Jennery ended the inning with a strikeout. Dogs got a two-out hit from Brett McGinnis trying to keep their season alive, but could not do so in the seventh inning. Again, Brett was phenomenal with 12 strikeouts today, four hits, five runs, three of them earned, and just could not quite get the job done. Individual accolades, Isaiah Tolson concludes his Bulldog career going 1-for-3 with a hit by pitch. He scored a run, drove in a run. Cooper Pick goes 1-for-3 with an RBI. And then Ben Regeneter went 1-for-3 with an RBI as well. Brett McGinnis and Gavin Clary and Jordan Copperud each had hits in the loss as well. Six of the nine Bulldogs in the batting order record hits. MOC Floyd Valley taking advantage of the home run early. Brooks McCarty had the hit, going 1-for-3 with that solo home run. Paxton Yeager 1-for-2 with an RBI hit in the fifth. And Thatcher Dawn had the RBI hit in the fourth, going 1-for-3 in that contest. So a tough one here tonight for the Dogs. It's a disappointing way to end the season with a loss, of course, but you should not be disappointed with how things went this year. The Dogs played exceptionally well here down the stretch and really put themselves in a position to win the ball game. They come in as an 8 seed. They're looked at as potentially someone that should just roll over for the Dutchmen. And they didn't do that. They gave MOC Floyd Valley a ball game and a half here tonight, but come up just two runs short by a final score of 5-3. So again, MOC Floyd Valley advances on here to the sub-state semifinal, which will be played coming up on Monday night. And just confirming, if we can, the official opponent. I believe it'll be Sioux Center. My guess is it is Sioux Center, just based on how things were going there in the seventh inning. It is. Sioux Center is a 7-3 winner over Spencer. So it'll be Sioux Center at MOC Floyd Valley coming up Monday night in a sub-state semifinal here in Orange City. And I would have to imagine things went pretty straightforward in the bottom half of the bracket. I guess they're not done yet in Sioux City, but Bishop Heelan has a 5-0 lead over Storm Lake in their contest. So the Crusaders are up big in the sixth. And, boy, Sergeant Bluff Luton blew Carroll out of the water 16-6 tonight. So Sergeant Bluff Luton awaiting the winner officially of Bishop Heelan and Storm Lake. Well, again, our final score in this one, MOC Floyd Valley knocks the Bulldogs out with a 5-3 victory here in Orange City. That'll do it for our broadcast tonight. Congrats to the Bulldogs on a great season. Congrats to Isaiah Tolson, the lone senior on this Bulldog roster, on an outstanding baseball career. For all of us at KLEM Radio and for KLEM Sports, I'm Daniel Versteg. 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We'll talk with you tomorrow from the Riverview Complex, a great district baseball final coming your way as Kingsley Pearson face off with Galen Catholic. Coverage starts at 6:45 tomorrow night. Until then, so long, and thanks for listening to Bulldog Baseball right here on KLEM Lamar's. Good evening, everyone.
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0: local news, community events, to county fairs, parades, grand openings, and the businesses helping our communities grow. 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
1: She had a kid prior to meeting me, and we have just developed such a wonderful life together. And I just wanted to let you know and let everyone else know how amazing she is.
2: What's her name, Sean?
1: Her name is Megan.
2: And your children?
1: My son's name is Matthew. My daughter's name is Haley. And her other daughter that lives with us, her name is Allison.
2: So in 6 years, God has built a pretty sweet little family around you.
1: Yes, ma'am. We have our struggles, but we are doing it together and we are doing wonderfully.
2: Very best part of life with this family.
1: Just living, just spending time together, developing our memories that we can only create with ourselves.
2: Did we roast any marshmallows this past summer? Did you go for any hikes? Are you going to go carve pumpkins this fall? What are you looking forward to?
1: We are 100% going to carve pumpkins. We have a little campfire on our deck that we sit around and make fires. We have game nights constantly. We have, I don't know if you've ever heard of a game called Pass the Pigs, but we play Pass the Pigs almost daily. My son is only 4, so he doesn't really know necessarily how to play. But we roll with them and has fun, nonetheless. And we do our best to try to create as many memories as we can.
2: I love this. I love this. I will play a song for your sweet little family. Thank you for calling.
1: You as well. Thank you so much, Delilah.

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0: pieces and moving on. Maybe I have a friend, a young man that I've known for a long time, who gave his heart in love, trusting that this one young lady that he met was who she said she was and believed what she said she believed. And then into the relationship found out that really that wasn't the case. That she had presented herself to be one thing to get his attention, but really it was somebody quite different. When somebody shows you by their actions, by their lifestyle, who they really are, believe them. When someone shows you by their actions who they truly are, believe them, okay? We'll be back. You're listening to The Lila.
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0: And we're going to be here to help you wind down and relax tonight. I know it's late. Thank you for spending a little bit of time with us. The phone lines are still open. 1-888-633-5452.

0: I did. I went home, but I was still in love with him. I used to talk to him and seek support, but distance is not good for communication. We started fighting more and more. Now, a year and a half later, we've said all the bad things we could possibly say to each other without letting the world and our families know about us. I touched the lowest point I've ever been in my life. I've recovered from suicidal thoughts, and I reconnected with my family. My husband never came to know anything about this. My friend has moved on. He's now married, and we don't even communicate. I'm happy. I'm busy with my life. Oh, but at times I feel such an ache. I'm missing him. He was the best friend I'd ever had. I know he loved me. I want to apologize to him for all that I said. I did not mean it. I've run out of options. Can you please help me so that I can convince him? Thanks so much, from Jay. Jay, I will have my response to you coming up next.
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14: To be fully fit, you have to be physically fit. 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

0: It is time for me to bid you a fond good night. If I didn't get to your request or your dedication, I do apologize. I hope you have a wonderful weekend. I hope you have a chance to connect with those that you love. I hope you have a chance to connect with the people around you and the people that you're missing that are far away from you. Thank you for letting me tuck you into bed tonight. Do me a favor, take some time out of your weekend schedule to slow down and love someone. Good night. 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It's boosted to be cleaner, whiter, brighter, and fresher versus Tide Simply. I notice such a difference in the clean that I wear, whatever I want now while I'm cooking. Try Tide. It's boosted. If it's got to be clean, it's got to be Tide.
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2: Warning from the Commander-in-Chief. I'm Chris DeMeo, Fox News. President Trump reiterates the ceasefire is over, but warns Iran to open the Strait of Hormuz or else.

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1: 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I'm Chris DeMayo, Fox

0: the rifle tied to Robinson. But the prosecution countered the report was inconclusive because the bullet had broken into fragments.
1: That's Fox's Claudia Cowan in Provo, Utah. 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
1: Continues. I'm Chris DeMeo, Fox News. President Trump has an answer to threats coming from Iran that he be killed. Fox's Gary Baumgarten with the latest.
2: President Trump takes to Truth Social to threaten Iran after there were open calls for his death at the funeral of Supreme Leader Ayatollah Ali Khamenei. Trump writing, 1,000 missiles are locked and loaded and aimed at the Islamic Republic of Iran, with thousands of more to immediately follow should the Iranian government act on its threat. During the Khamenei funeral, mourners held posters or banners calling for Trump's killing, along with Israeli Prime Minister Benjamin Netanyahu. Gary Baumgarten, Fox News.
1: A pair of quarterfinals matches taking place today at the FIFA World Cup. Fox's Tony Genualdo with a preview.
3: Two more teams are set to punch their tickets to the FIFA World Cup semifinals today. The action begins at 5 p.m. Eastern on Fox as Norway faces England. Norway has been one of the stories of the tournament so far as their fans have been seen rowing across the country. Erling Haaland has led the charge for the Norwegian team with 7 goals. But England is coming off a win against co-host Mexico in the round of 16, and their captain Harry Kane has 6 goals. Following that, at 9 p.m. Eastern on Fox, Argentina faces Switzerland. The defending champions are being led by Lionel Messi, who has the most goals of any player in this tournament with 8. Meanwhile, Switzerland will try to keep their

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1: Death threats. I'm Deborah Valentine, Fox News. The United States is calling on Iran to make a public statement declaring that the Strait of Hormuz is open and that ships can now pass through safely. Fox's Mike Tobin is in Tel Aviv, Israel. He reports attacks continue as President Trump says the ceasefire is over as Iran also asks for more peace talks.
2: The U.S. hit roughly 170 targets in Iran this week, including rail bridges the U.S. says were used to transport weapons. As U.S. strikes finished, another round attacks southern Iran. The source of that attack remains a mystery. The U.S. says American forces didn't do it. One Iranian lawmaker pointed suspicion at the United Arab Emirates. It happened after Iran once again fired missiles at its neighbors. On Friday, Qatari negotiators supported by the U.S. arrived in Iran with the goal of de-escalation and a return to talks. President Trump posted that Iran requested more talks, but the United States has stated to them in no uncertain terms that the ceasefire is over.
1: President Trump answers threats coming from Iran that he be killed.
3: President Trump takes to

Monday, mostly sunny again with a high about 92. And for Tuesday, mostly sunny and a high near about 95. That is a look at the weather forecast this morning here on KLEM.

0: News. I'm Deborah Valentine. Reports that Iran is making death threats against President Trump.
1: The president maintains this is not the product of a new threat on his life from Iran, dismissing a report from the Wall Street Journal that Israel had uncovered a fresh plot.
0: Fox's Alexandria Hoff. President Trump has responded to Iran's death threats on Truth Social, saying, quote, 1,000 missiles are locked and loaded and aimed at the Islamic Republic of Iran, with thousands more to immediately follow should the Iranian government act on its threat. Democratic Senate candidate Graham Plattner officially withdrew from the main Senate race Friday night. More from Fox's Kristen Goodwin.
1: Graham Plattner taking to X to share a letter to the Maine Department of the Secretary of State Division of Elections, stating, I write to formally withdraw my candidacy for the United States Senate.
0: He vehemently denies an allegation of sexual assault. 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
2: 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Forecast for today, skies will be mostly sunny, topping out at about 90 today. For tonight, mostly clear, low 65. For tomorrow, Sunday, sunny skies again with a high about 92. Clear skies for Sunday evening, low near 65. Monday, sunny skies with a high about 92. Tuesday, sunny and a 95. Wednesday and Thursday, pretty much the same. Mostly sunny with a high near 95. That is a look at the weather forecast this morning here on KLEM.

75. Wednesday and Thursday, pretty much the same. Mostly sunny with a high near 95. That is a look at the weather forecast this morning here on KLEM.

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1: I've heard people say that too much of anything is not good for you, baby. But

0: address the vacancy, but still no date or many details have been released.
1: Some Democratic leaders have avoided commenting on Plattner's controversies, but Senate Minority Leader Chuck Schumer told Plattner to withdraw from the race and said he was disturbed by the allegations against him. Flooding in Missouri leads to emergency rescues at a popular campground.
2: Campers were forced to scramble to the top of a building Friday at Bearcat Getaway Campground near the Black River following relentless rains and flooding about 85 miles south of St. Louis. The respite from the rising waters was short-lived as the building collapsed. Emergency crews had to pull about 20 campers from the water. The Reynolds County Sheriff's Office says they've rescued more than 90 people in all after parts of eastern and central Missouri were inundated with wet weather. The National Weather Service estimates some areas received as much as 12 inches of rain. Tom Graham, Fox News.
1: A bit of chaos in Pamplona, Spain during today's running of the bulls. One runner was gored in the face and many more were lucky not to be seriously hurt. The bulls knocked runners to the ground, causing several pileups on the cobblestone streets. The last death at a bull run occurred in 2009. Gorings and broken bones are common. I'm Pam Puso, Fox News.
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4: 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That'll lift to partly to mostly sunny skies this afternoon. Look for a high of 90 today. Clear tonight, low 65, then for tomorrow, Sunday, sunny and warm, high about 92. For Monday, mostly sunny with a high again near 92. Climbing up to 95 on Tuesday with sunshine. And for Wednesday, pretty much the same, sunny and 95. Thursday, sunny and hot and a high of 95. And Friday, mostly sunny and warm and a high about 95 degrees. Looks like a good week next week. Yesterday, we had a high of 82, the overnight low was 64, and that's where we're sitting right now. It's 64 degrees here at KLEM Radio.

0: 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Reminder that the Lamar's Farmers Market will be held today from 9 a.m. till noon at the Olson Cultural Event Center in downtown Lamar's.
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0: 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Christy McVie from the group was born on July 12th of 1943. She had passed away back in 2022.
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7: Fox News, I'm Paul Stevens. President Trump warning the U.S. would, quote, decimate Iran, unquote, if it carries out an assassination attempt rumored to target him. All this as efforts continue to salvage a ceasefire between D.C. and Tehran.
8: The Trump administration demanding that Iran issue a public statement agreeing to stop firing on commercial ships and declaring the Strait of Hormuz open.
7: And that is Fox's Kevin Cork. Is there enough evidence to put Tyler Robinson on trial for the killing of Charlie Kirk?
9: U.S. District Judge Tony Groff is now tasked with sifting through mountains of evidence presented in the five-day preliminary hearing in Provo, Utah. Evidence that prosecutors say includes surveillance footage and a confession.
7: Fox's Jeff Manasso. Charlie Kirk, the founder of Turning Point USA, was gunned down last September. 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
3: Looking at weather this morning, it's being brought to you by Lamar's Agri Center for everything that grows. Patchy fog in the area this morning, fog and mist throughout the morning hours should lift off to sunny skies this afternoon and a high today near 90. Mostly clear tonight, low near 65. For tomorrow, Sunday, mostly sunny, high about 92, low near 65 for Sunday night. Monday, sunny at 92. Tuesday, mostly sunny at 95, and pretty much the same for the rest of the week. Next week, Wednesday, Thursday, and Friday, mostly sunny and high in the mid-90s. Yesterday, we had a high of 82, the low of 64. Fog and mist at this hour, temperature at 64 degrees here at KLEM.

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0: 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Good morning. We'll have a news update for you coming up here at the top of the hour. Here's comedian Louis C.K. on waking up each day.
1: I was on an airplane recently and I fell asleep on the plane. I don't like falling asleep on a plane because I don't like waking up on a plane. You know, I don't like waking up. I hate it. I hate waking up. It's the worst feeling known. I do it today. You can't skip a day. It's so unfair that every day starts with just But waking up on a plane is much worse because it's such a shock. Because you were just in a dream. You were in a subconscious state. And now you're in public. You go from the deep part of yourself unknown to you to there's a guy right here. And you're like, I can't be held responsible for what I dream. I'm not a good guy in my dreams. How many dreams have you had where you wake up and you're like, I think I handled that pretty well in there.

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Today, Saturday, July 11th, this day in history. Back in 1798, the United States Marine Corps was formally reestablished by an act of Congress, which also created the U.S. Marine Band. July 11, 1914, baseball legend Babe Ruth made his major league debut as a pitcher for the Boston Red Sox. July 11, 1979, America's abandoned space station Skylab re-entered Earth's atmosphere, scattering debris over the Indian Ocean and parts of Western Australia. And July 11th of 1995, the United States and Vietnam officially normalized diplomatic relations more than two decades after the end of the Vietnam War. Celebrity birthdays today, July 11th. Actress Debbie Dunning from Home Improvement turning 60 today. Actress Lisa Rinna is 63.

0: transgender girls who were the first to challenge President Trump's executive order keeping men out of women's sports have dropped their lawsuit in New Hampshire. The decision follows last month's U.S. Supreme Court ruling upholding bans on transgender girls and women competing on female school and college sports teams. Their attorney praised the teenager's courage in the face of what he called extraordinary hostility, saying the personal hardships they endured, along with the Supreme Court ruling, led them to end their legal challenge. Carmen Roberts, Fox News.
1: And Spain now heading to the World Cup semifinals after scoring a dramatic late goal to beat Belgium 2-1. Spain now advancing to face tournament favorite France on Tuesday. That'll be in the Dallas area with a spot in the World Cup final, of course, on the line. I'm Paul Stevens, and this is Fox.
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3: 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Areas of fog and mist this morning, becoming sunny today. Look for high near 90 this afternoon. Clear tonight, low 65. Tomorrow, pretty much the same, sunny skies. Sunday, high of 90. Warming up for next week, Monday, sunny and 92. Tuesday, sunny and 95, and Wednesday, sunny and 95, and pretty much the same for the rest of the week. Thursday into Friday, sunny and hot, and high in the mid-90s for the rest of the week. Yesterday, we had a high of 82, low of 64. Fog and mist this morning, temperature 64 this hour here at KLEM Radio.

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I'm KLEM Sports Director Daniel Versteg. 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It is right here in Lamar's as Galen Catholic welcomes in the Panthers of Kingsley Pearson. It's an all Plymouth County showdown, and we'll have it for you only right here on KLEM Radio. 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Well, let's recap yesterday around the area. We had postseason baseball and softball to tell you about. We're first going to start on the baseball diamond, where in Class 3A Substate 1, Lamar's Community

0: Trinity, the 8 seed, boy, they gave the top seed in their bracket, MOC Floyd Valley, all they could handle, but the Dutchmen still come away with a victory in Orange City last night by a final score of 5-3. As the 8 seed, Lamar's was projected to just roll over, take the loss, and say goodbye to their seniors in disappointing fashion, but that certainly did not happen as the Bulldogs battled with the number 8 ranked team in the state. Lamar's head coach Kendall Kander says he could not be happier with how his team played.
1: I love it. This season's been ups and downs, but overall it's been a huge improvement from day one till the last day. I can't say enough good things about these guys. They fought through the whole time.
0: The Bulldogs were able to put their runs on the board in the sixth inning, responding to being down 5-0. Both all three of these hitters went 1-for-3 with an RBI. Isaiah Tolson, Ben Regeneter, and Cooper Pick, each driving in runs for the Bulldogs in that order, by the way, in inning number 6 as well. As the Dogs come up 2 runs short, Brett McInnes did his best on the mound to be able to put the Bulldogs in that situation. He went 6 innings, allowed 4 hits, 5 runs, 3 of them were earned. He struck out 12 batters still in that 6 innings of work. He finishes the season with 96 strikeouts. He came 3 shy of setting the single season tying the single season record at Lamar's Community that was set in 1996. Coach Kander says that McInnes has been just a steady arm for his team and certainly one they'll rely on next year.
1: He stays consistent. You know, he works every day. Every day he's never content. He's never happy with what he's doing. He's always going. He was chasing a little history, but you'd never know. I didn't hear him mention it once or, you know, press for anything. He's always just kind of focused and worried about the next game and focusing on how we can get outs.
0: Again, Lamar's loses last night 5-3, and the Bulldogs end their season with a record of 8-26. The rest of Class 3A Substate 1 quarterfinal action from yesterday, 5th seed Sioux Center went on the road to Spencer and defeated the Tigers by a final of 8-3, so it'll be Sioux Center against MOC Floyd Valley in the Substate semifinal. The 2 seed Bishop Heal and Crusaders shut out Storm Lake by a score of 7-0, and the Crusaders will match up again with Sergeant Bluff Luton as the Warriors dominated Carroll last night by a score of 16-6 in 5 innings. Other postseason baseball action in Class 4A and Substate 1, top seed Sioux City East advances to the Substate final with an 11-1 win over Sioux City West in 5 innings. Second seed Lewis Central down Council Bluffs Thomas Jefferson 10-0 in 5 innings. And the Titans will take on Council Bluffs Abe Lincoln as the Lynx squeak by the North Stars by a score of 3-2. Then to the softball scoreboard yesterday, where we were punching tickets to the region final in Class 1A and 2A. In Class 1A, Region 6, 10th-ranked Remsen St. Mary's, they use a big 5-run 5th inning to pull away from 12th-ranked Kingsley Pearson, and the Hawks are onto the region final once again with a 9-1 win in 5 innings behind a home run from Mia Mackin. Her only hit, she drove in 2 runs with that home run. Sophia Harpinaw went 2-for-3 with a triple and 2 RBIs, and Kimberly Cronin went 1-for-3, driving in 2 runs as well. The Hawks returned to the region final for the 6th year in a row, as Neely Bacon also pitched 5 innings, allowing 3 hits, a run, and striking out 8 batters. And the Hawks will face off with 8th-ranked Newell Fonda come Monday night as the Mustangs defeated North Union by a score of 5-3. That region final from Fonda will be able to be heard right here on KLEM Radio. So look forward to that on Monday night as the Hawks try to go back to state for the 5th time in 6 years. In Class 2A in Region 6, 10th-ranked Hinton walks off Sioux Central in the bottom of the 7th inning. A 1-0 win for the Blackhawks thanks to Sydney Duskett scoring a run off of a bunt and a throwing error in the bottom of the 7th inning to give Hinton the win to move on to the region final. Carlin Kovarna had a hit in that contest. Just 3 total hits for the Blackhawks. Kovarna's hit was a double. Kaylin Bader, boy, she was lights out in the circle. 7 innings, 3 hits, no runs, 7 strikeouts. Again, Hinton onto the region final, and they do so, giving head coach Jennifer Jacobs-List her 200th win as the head coach of the Blackhawks. Congratulations to her on that achievement. And Hinton will rematch with West Lyon once again in the region final as the 7th-ranked Wildcats doubled up Boyden Holt Rock Valley in the region semis by a final score of 8-4. Other region semifinals of note. Redcoat in Class 1A Region 4. Fourth-ranked West Monona got past St. Albert by a score of 4-3, and Woodbury Central downed Woodbine 3-1. So it's an all-Western Valley Conference Region final there. Then in Class 2A Region

0: 5, it's actually more of the same. Lawton Bronson with a stunning, dominating upset over third-ranked Missouri Valley. The Eagles beat the Big Reds 16-5 in 5 innings. They didn't just upset Missouri Valley. They took them behind the woodshed in a dominant win in the region semis. And Lawton Bronson will advance to take on Ridgeview as the Raptors shut out Westwood 8-0 in 5 innings. So a couple of All-Western Valley Conference region finals there in 1A and 2A. You can check out all of those baseball and softball scores from yesterday. Today's action by logging on to our website at KLEM1410.com. And taking a look ahead to today, it is district final day in classes 1A and 2A baseball as we continue to shave down the amount of teams left from 32 down to 16 in both classes. We're starting in class 1A where the MMCRU Royals in District 1 are in action in Remsen against Remsen St. Mary's. Boy, that's going to be a fun matchup. Looking forward to seeing who wins the Battle of Remsen, if you will. The other district in that sub-state, in District 2, Woodbine is at Logan Magnolia. Class 1A, District 3, this is an adjoining district. Lake Mills is at Newman Catholic. And in District 4, it's a couple of teams that have been perennially in the district championship game over the last few years. In District 4, Kingsley Pearson is at Galen Catholic. For the Jays, it is the sixth year in a row that Galen Catholic has made the district championship game. And head coach TJ Britton says it is great that his guys are able to be there. And it's certainly something that the program has expected over the last few seasons.
1: We want to be a traditionally good program. You know, we don't want to be a flash in the pan 1 year this, you know, 1 year that. We want year in and year out. And I don't mean it like it's probably going to sound, but we expect to be in the district final. You know, at this point, these kids, if we're not playing, you know, in the first or second week of July, we as a coaching staff and as a program did something wrong. We have nice ball players, we have nice young boys, you know, and so I'm just really happy for them.
0: It's going to be a great atmosphere tonight. You can catch it all right here on KLEM Radio. Again, our coverage starts at 6:45. Kingsley Pearson at Galen Catholic. Class 2A, District 1, Okoboji is at West Lyon. And then in District 2, Hinton plays host to Western Christian tonight. Some other 2A matchups of note in District 14, Ridgeview's at Kemper Catholic. And the other district in that substate, District 13, West Marshall is at Grundy Center. In 2A, District 15, MVAOCOU is at Unity Christian. And in Class 2A, District 16, Red Oak is at Underwood. Some softball regional semifinals will be following along with as well. In Class 3A, Region 5, OABCIG is at Van Meter. Unity Christian is at Atlantic. In 3A, Region 6, Spirit Lake is at Algona. Humboldt is at PCM. In Class 4A, Region 3, Spencer is at Bishop Heelan. And MOC Floyd Valley is at Fort Dodge. In Class 4A, Region 6, Boone is at Sergeant Bluff Luton. Storm Lake is at North Polk. And in Class 5A, in Region 2, Sioux City East is at Ankeny Centennial. Iowa City Liberty is at Muscatine. In 5A Region 3, Sioux City West is at West Des Moines Valley, and Ames is at Des Moines Roosevelt. And then in Region 7, Sioux City North is at Dowling Catholic, while Waterloo West is at Cedar Falls in regional softball semifinal action. 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And make sure you tune in tonight. It's going to be a great baseball game, a district final in Class 1A, Kingsley Pearson at Galen Catholic. Our coverage starts at 6:45 tonight for the Riverview Complex in Lamar's, only right here on KLEM Radio. Well, this has been your Saturday KLEM Sports Update. I'm Sports Director Daniel Versteg.
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3: Good morning. Currently fog and mist and 64 degrees currently in Lamar's. We'll have sunshine later on today and clear skies for tonight and the rest of the weekend. And pretty much all week next week as well with sunshine and the temperatures in the mid-90s for next week. We'll take a closer look at the weather after our news update here at 7:30. KLDM News is on the way next.
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6: I'm Sean Power reporting. The Lamar's Area YMCA has announced details on their annual Todd Lancaster Memorial Golf Tournament, scheduled to take place in September at the Willow Creek Golf Course. The tournament is held in honor of the former executive director of the YMCA, Todd Lancaster. Registration for a team of four is set at $300, which includes green fees, lunch, and 18 holes of golf. All proceeds from the tournament will go back into the community, as well as to fund new improvements to the YMCA. Previous tournaments have helped to purchase new workout equipment, a new security system, new landscaping, and a memorial to Lancaster. This year, the YMCA says their goals are to add a new free motion squat machine and a deadlift platform, as well as to replace an old preacher curl machine. You can register online at lamarsymca.org or in person at either the Willow Creek Golf Course or the Lamar's YMCA. The tournament will take place starting at noon on Saturday, September 26th. A small Northwest Iowa town at the center of a debate over a proposed data center is now considering a one-year data center moratorium. Salix annexed about 900 acres of farmland in April for a proposed Mid-American Energy project. City Councilman Gene Monk introduced the proposal in response to a petition urging the council not to rezone the property for a data center.
7: Was it 70-some people signed a petition? If we're up here on the board and our job is to represent the town, what are we doing?
6: The Salix City Council voted 3-2 on Wednesday night to advance a temporary data center moratorium and use the time to develop regulations. People both supporting and opposing the project spoke during the meeting. A Mid-American Energy representative told the audience the company is still evaluating the site and searching for an end user. Salix Mayor Kevin Nelson says he's received death threats over the issue.
8: It's a very scary and nerve-wracking thing to be in front of you all. Please have some compassion for the people up here. And please understand that we all have compassion for your concerns, too.
6: Leo Yocum spoke in favor of the project. His son is one of the six landlords who agreed to voluntary annexation of their land for a data center.
9: I've had numerous people express their support over the last few months.
6: The Winnebago Tribe of Nebraska, which owns property a few miles from the site, opposes the project. Kelly Purcell, a member of the tribal council, urged Salix officials to hit the brakes on the project.
10: Do the right thing for your people. Do the right thing for your children. Do the right thing for your grandchildren.
6: The Salix City Council plans to take another vote on the one-year moratorium next month. And that's a look at your local news. I'm Sean Power.
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1: Taking a look at the weather forecast for today. Currently fog and mist this morning. That should burn off to sunshine later on today. Look, we're high near 90 this afternoon. Mostly clear skies tonight. Look for lows 65. Pretty much the same for tomorrow, Sunday. Sunny and warm with a high near 90. Clear skies Sunday night, low 65. A little bit warmer to start the week. Monday, sunny and 92. Tuesday, sunny and 95. Wednesday, sunny and 95, and pretty much the same for the rest of the week. Thursday and Friday, sunny and warm conditions and a high about 95 degrees. Yesterday, we had a high of 82, the low of 64. Current temperature with fog and mist in the area this morning. We have a temperature at this hour at 68 degrees. That's weather news here at 7:30 here on KLEM.
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10: Miami gets more self-driving taxis. Tesla's RoboTaxi makes a quick announcement on X that it's operating in the South Florida city. Google parent Alphabet already has had its Waymo autonomous taxi cabs ferrying paying customers through different communities in and around Miami, with their service area focused on coastal urban hubs, but expanding every so often. And now Elon Musk's Tesla RoboTaxi debuts in the city, but not in all the same areas. RoboTaxi will be providing driverless rides from more suburban and less touristy spots, but also encompassing Miami International Airport. RoboTaxi is currently using fleets of Tesla Model Y electric SUVs, but the company has been building newer cars called Cybercabs. Those are smaller, two-seat vehicles that lack steering wheels or pedals. The company is also set to integrate its RoboVan with more seating. With Fox on Tech, I'm Eben Brown, Fox News.
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1: 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If you're trying to reduce your waste footprint, there are apps that can help you cut back on food waste while even saving you some cash, like Too Good To Go, which is a free app that connects you to local restaurants and stores that have leftover food that sold for a discounted price before they close for the day to the public to avoid food waste. Also, Flash Food is an app that links you to local grocery stores that are selling foods like fruits, vegetables, bread, meats, desserts, and more at a discounted rate. Stores participating in this app may be your local supermarket, grocery, or convenience store looking to avoid throwing out food that is still perfectly good. Food Hero is similar to Flash Food, and there's Olio that focuses on reducing waste by allowing individuals and local businesses to list surplus food for free pickup. Saving you money, Hillary Barsky, Fox News.

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4: 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Happy 4th of July. It's America's 250th birthday with celebrations all over the country. But the National Safety Council is urging people to leave fireworks to the professionals, with a reminder that just because they may be legal, it doesn't mean they're safe to use at home. Thousands are injured badly enough every year to require medical treatment. A majority of those types of injuries come from professional-grade, homemade, or other illegal fireworks. Smaller, less powerful ones, like small sparklers, can also cause serious injuries. The council's tips include never let young children handle fireworks, don't use fireworks while impaired by drugs or alcohol, wear protective eyewear, don't hold lighted fireworks in your hands, never light them indoors, don't point or throw them at another person, don't try to relight or handle a malfunctioning firework, and keep a bucket of water nearby just in case. For more health news, go to foxnewshealth.com. 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I'm Lisa Brady, Fox News.
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8: The Insurance Institute for Highway Safety marking 30 years since it started crash testing.
9: We have saved nearly 50,000 lives because of the improvements that were made to vehicles in response to the test.
8: IAHS CEO Joseph Nolan. To commemorate 30 years of safety improvements, IAHS conducted a new head-on crash test between a 1996 Chevy Blazer and a 2026 model. He says the modern Blazer did exceptionally well. The driver of the old Blazer likely would have died.
9: The occupant compartment collapsed completely around the driver. The force of the steering wheel and the airbag hitting the dummy's head actually broke the dummy's head off.
8: IAHS says it's dedicated to making roads and vehicles safer for everyone. Blazers, built after Chevy reintroduced the SUV in 2019, have all earned ratings of good. That's Fox Wheels. I'm Jeff Manosso, Fox News.
10: This Sunday is a special Sunday at Living Faith Lutheran Church, Lamar's, and all are welcome. 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
2: 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The Supremes. The Jackson 5. 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

1410 AM, 96.9 FM, KLM, Saturday, July 11th. This day in history, back in 1798, the United States Marine Corps was formally reestablished by an act of Congress, which also created the U.S. Marine Band. July 11, 1914, baseball legend Babe Ruth made his major league debut as a pitcher for the Boston Red Sox. July 11, 1979, America's abandoned space station Skylab re-entered Earth's atmosphere, scattering debris over the Indian Ocean and parts of Western Australia. And in 1995, the United States and Vietnam officially normalized diplomatic relations more than two decades after the war in Vietnam. All celebrity birthdays for today. Actress Debbie Dunning from Home Improvement is 60. Actress Lisa Rinna from Real Housewives of Beverly Hills, 63 today. Former heavyweight boxing champion Leon Spinks was born on this day in 1953, died in 2021. Author E.B. White was born on July 11, 1899, passing away in 1985. Celebrity birthdays tomorrow, the 12th. Singer Kimberly Perry from the band Perry, 43. Olympic gold medalist Christy Yamaguchi is 55 tomorrow. From Charlie's Angels, Cheryl Ladd turns 75 tomorrow. Actor and comedian Bill Cosby turns 89 tomorrow. And from Fleetwood Mac,

0: KLEM weather forecast.
1: Look at weather. It's being brought to you by the Market Collection of small shops just north of the ice cream parlor downtown LaBarre's. Sky's mostly sunny today. High of 90. Clear tonight, low 65. Tomorrow, Sunday, sunny and 90. Monday, mostly sunny with a high about 92. A little bit warmer for Tuesday with sunshine and 95 for the expected high. Pretty much the same for the rest of the week. Wednesday, Thursday, and Friday, mostly sunny days. High temperatures in the mid-90s for the rest of the week. Currently this hour, temperature at 70 here at KLEM.

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2: Fox News, I'm Paul Stevens. Efforts underway as we speak to salvage a ceasefire between the U.S. and Iran.
3: The Trump administration demanding that Iran issue a public statement agreeing to stop firing on commercial ships and declaring the Strait of Hormuz open.
2: And that's Fox's Kevin Cork. President Trump also warning the U.S. would quote-unquote decimate Iran if it carries out an attempted assassination targeting him. Is there enough evidence to put Tyler Robinson on trial for killing Charlie Kirk?
4: U.S. District Judge Tony Graff is now tasked with sifting through mountains of evidence presented in the 5-day preliminary hearing in Provo, Utah. Evidence that prosecutors say includes surveillance footage and a confession.
2: Fox's Jeff Manasso. Charlie Kirk was the founder of Turning Point USA. He was gunned down last September. 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
0: Look at weather this morning. 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Forecast for today, sunny and warm. Look for high about 90 this afternoon. Clear tonight, low 65. Pretty much the same for tomorrow, Sunday, sunny and warm, high of 90. A little bit warmer for Monday, sunny and high about 92. Pretty much the same for Tuesday, sunny and 92. A little bit warmer yet Wednesday, sunny and 95. And pretty much the same for the rest of the week, Thursday and Friday, sunny and hot, high about 95 each day. Currently it's 72 at this hour here at KLEM.

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Hy-Vee with a helpful smile at every aisle. Skies will be mostly sunny today. Look for a high about 90 this afternoon. Clear tonight, low 65 for tomorrow, Sunday. Sunny and warm again. And a high near 90. Low Sunday night near 65. Monday, a little bit warmer, sunny and a high about 92. Tuesday, pretty much the same, sunny and 92. And we get warmer Wednesday with sunny skies and a high about 95. Pretty much the same for the rest of the week, Thursday and Friday, sunny and a high in the mid-90s. Currently, this hour, we have a temperature 75 here at King of Liam Radio.

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2: Fox News, I'm Paul Stevens. Efforts underway as we speak to salvage a ceasefire between the U.S. and Iran.
3: The Trump administration demanding that Iran issue a public statement agreeing to stop firing on commercial ships and declaring the Strait of Hormuz open.
2: And that's Fox's Kevin Cork. President Trump also warning the U.S. would, quote unquote, decimate Iran if it carries out an attempted assassination targeting him. Is there enough evidence to put Tyler Robinson on trial for killing Charlie Kirk?
4: U.S. District Judge Tony Groff is now tasked with sifting through mountains of evidence presented in the 5-day preliminary hearing in Provo, Utah. Evidence that prosecutors say includes surveillance footage and a confession.
2: Fox's Jeff Manasso. Charlie Kirk was the founder of Turning Point USA. He was gunned down last September. 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
2: 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Skies will be sunny and warm today. Look for high about 90 this afternoon. Clear tonight, low 65. Tomorrow, Sunday, sunny and warm, high of 90. Clear skies Sunday night, low 65. Monday, a little bit warmer, sunny and a high about 92. Pretty much the same for Tuesday, sunny and a high of 92. Warming up Wednesday with sunny skies and a high of 95, and pretty much the same for Thursday and Friday, sunny with a high about 95. That's a look at the weather here on KLEM.

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is God's garden, sowing the seeds of love. 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All are welcome.

It's the giant sales event Northwest Iowa waits for. It's Crazy Days in Lamar's next week. Yes, four big days, Wednesday through Saturday, July 15th through the 18th. You'll find bargains galore all over Lamar's. Discover all the great businesses and restaurants in Lamar's and the Saturday morning farmers market. Lamar's Crazy Days, a sidewalk spectacular next week, Wednesday through Saturday, presented by the Lamar's Area Chamber of Commerce. Don't miss it.

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1: I'm Pam Puso. A demand and a deadline from the U.S. to Iran concerning the Strait of Hormuz.
2: Per Axios, U.S. officials want Iran to publicly

0: inches, a foot of rain for Thursday. Thursday really into Friday when all that was coming down. We're still tracking a risk of some flooding as we move through the weekend. Now, that's shifted a little farther off towards the east.
1: Fox meteorologist Adam Klotz, hundreds of people have been rescued, a state of emergency declared in Missouri. 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
2: Good morning. It's now time for a KLEM News update. Look for skies to be mostly sunny today, high about 90, and pretty much the same for tomorrow, Sunday. And we tend to warm up a little bit starting Monday, later on in the week, with the temperatures in the mid-90s. Yesterday, we had a high of 82, the low was 64, with calm winds yesterday. We'll take a closer look at the forecast coming up for the weekend and next week after our news update here on KLEM.
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6: I'm Sean Power reporting. The Lamar's Area YMCA has announced details on their annual Todd Lancaster Memorial Golf Tournament, scheduled to take place in September at the Willow Creek Golf Course. The tournament is held in honor of the former executive director of the YMCA, Todd Lancaster. Registration for a team of four is set at $300, which includes green fees, lunch, and 18 holes of golf. All proceeds from the tournament will go back into the community, as well as to fund new improvements to the YMCA. Previous tournaments have helped to purchase new workout equipment, a new security system, new landscaping, and a memorial to Lancaster. This year, the YMCA says their goals are to add a new free motion squat machine and a deadlift platform, as well as to replace an old preacher curl machine. You can register online at lamarsymca.org or in person at either the Willow Creek Golf Course or the Lamar's YMCA. The tournament will take place starting at noon on Saturday, September 26th. A small northwest Iowa town at the center of a debate over a proposed data center is now considering a one-year data center moratorium. Salix annexed about 900 acres of farmland in April for a proposed Mid-American Energy project. City Councilman Gene Monk introduced the proposal in response to a petition urging the council not to rezone the property for a data center.
7: Was it 70-some people signed a petition? If we're up here on the board and our job is to represent the town, what are we doing?
6: The Salix City Council voted 3-2 on Wednesday night to advance a temporary data center moratorium and use the time to develop regulations. People both supporting and opposing the project spoke during the meeting. A Mid-American Energy representative told the audience the company is still evaluating the site and searching for an end user. Salix Mayor Kevin Nelson says he's received death threats over the issue.
8: It's a very scary and nerve-wracking thing to be in front of you all. Please have some compassion for the people up here, and please understand that we all have compassion for your concerns too.
6: Leo Yoakum spoke in favor of the project. His son is one of the six landlords who agreed to voluntary annexation of their land for a data center.
9: I've had numerous people express their support over the last few months.
6: The Winnebago Tribe of Nebraska, which owns property a few miles from the site, opposes the project. Kelly Purcell, a member of the tribal council, urged Salix officials to hit the brakes on the project.
10: Do the right thing for your people. Do the right thing for your children. Do the right thing for your grandchildren.
6: The Salix City Council plans to take another vote on the one-year moratorium next month. And that's a look at your local news. I'm Sean Power.
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1: On the obituary report, Philip Phil Shonrock, 76 of Lamar's, passed away on Tuesday, July 7th at his home. The funeral service will be held on Tuesday, July 14th at 10:30 a.m. at Trinity Lutheran Church in rural Hinton. Burial will follow at Trinity Lutheran Cemetery, rural Hinton. Visitation with family present will be from 4 p.m. to 7 p.m. on Monday, July 13th at Trinity Lutheran Church. There will be a prayer service at 7 p.m. Visitations will resume from 9:30 a.m. until 10:15 a.m. on Tuesday at the church. Arrangements are with the Rex Winkle Funeral Home in Lamar's. 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That's services for Philip Phil Shonrock, 76 of Lamar's. You can find obituary information on our website at KLEM1410.com.
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4: Now, the KLEM weather forecast.
1: Look at weather being brought to you by Lamar's Agri Center for everything that grows. Sunny and warm today. Look for high about 90 this afternoon. Clear tonight, low 65. Pretty much the same for tomorrow, Sunday. Sunny and warm, a high of 90, low near 65. Monday, a little bit warmer, sunny and 92. Tuesday, pretty much the same, sunny and 92. Warmer yet, Wednesday, sunny and hot conditions and a high of 95. Thursday and Friday, sunny and warm with a high in the mid to upper 90s. That is a look at the weather forecast here on KLBM.
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0: Look at weather. 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Forecast for today, look for mostly sunny conditions. We'll see a high today near 90. Clear tonight, low of 65. Sunday, sunny and 90. Monday, mostly sunny and 92. Tuesday, pretty much the same, mostly sunny and 92. Warming up Wednesday with hot conditions, high about 95 degrees on Wednesday, and sunny and warm for the rest of the week, Thursday and Friday, with temperature in the mid-90s. That is a look at the weather here on KLEM.

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We will have another news update coming up here at 11 o'clock from Fox News. 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
9: Here's a look at the weather. 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Sunny and warm today. Look for high near 90 this afternoon. Mostly clear tonight, low 65. Pretty much the same for tomorrow, Sunday. Mostly sunny day with a high about 90, low near 65 for Sunday night. Monday, sunny and a little bit warmer, high about 92. Pretty much the same for Tuesday, sunny and 92. Warming up Wednesday, sunny and hot. Wednesday, high about 95. And pretty much the same for the rest of the week, Thursday and Friday. Sunny and warm with the high in the mid-90s. That is the weather forecast here on KLBM.

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1: Threats continue. I'm Paul Stevens, Fox News. President Trump threatening a massive military response if Iran acts on calls to assassinate.

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Tuesday, pretty much the same, sunny and 92. Warmer yet Wednesday, with sunny and hot conditions and a high of 95. Thursday and Friday, sunny and warm with a high in the mid to upper 90s. That is a look at the weather forecast here on KLBM.

0: Now, the KLEM weather forecast.
1: Look at weather being brought to you by Lamar's Agri Center for everything that grows. Sunny and warm today. Look for high about 90 this afternoon. Clear tonight, low 65. Pretty much the same for tomorrow, Sunday. Sunny and warm, a high of 90, low near 65. Monday, a little bit warmer, sunny and 92.

0: Rescues across Missouri after epic flash flooding. More states are at risk this weekend.
1: There's been so much rain across this area. Any additional rainfall will cause flooding. And it's a large area that we're worried about. Major cities like Indianapolis, Louisville, down towards Nashville, maybe even towards Atlanta. All spots where you could see some really heavy rainfall.
0: Fox meteorologist Adam Klotz. Locked and loaded, President Trump targeting Iran on social media.
2: President Trump takes to Truth Social to threaten Iran after there were open calls for his death at the funeral of Supreme Leader Ayatollah Ali Khamenei.
0: That's Fox's Gary Baumgarten. According to Reuters, Iran's supreme leader said in writing today, revenge for his father's death must certainly take place. America's listening to Fox News.
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6: Look at weather. 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Forecast for today, look for mostly sunny conditions. We'll see a high today near 90. Clear tonight, low of 65. Sunday, sunny and 90. Monday, mostly sunny and 92. Tuesday, pretty much the same, mostly sunny and 92. Warming up Wednesday with hot conditions, high about 95 degrees on Wednesday, and sunny and warm for the rest of the week, Thursday and Friday, with temperature in the mid-90s. That is a look at the weather here on KLEM.

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1: Good afternoon. It's now time for your KLEM news update for this Friday, July 10th. I'm Daniel Verstag. Currently, over the noon hour in Lamars, our temperature sits at 79 degrees with calm to no wind out there at this hour, and a heat index is now up to 82 degrees. We are forecasted to get to a high temperature of 85 this afternoon under mostly cloudy skies. Tonight will be mostly cloudy as well with a low down to 64. And for tomorrow, sunny skies, high temperature of 89. Tomorrow night, mostly clear with a low down to 66. We'll tell you about the upcoming week's worth of weather and all of the 90-degree days we have coming up later on in our full forecast. 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
2: I'm Paul Stevens. Members of Congress weigh in on new U.S. military strikes against Iran in light of a crumbling ceasefire.
3: We're basically back at a point of negotiating from a position of strength, letting the Iranians know how it's going to be. And look, we tried to allow them to behave like a normal country. It seems to be beyond them to do that. So we're moving to Plan B.
2: Tennessee Republican Senator Bill Hagerty with Fox's Larry Kudlow. Maine Democratic U.S. Senate candidate Graham Platner stepping aside after a campaign plagued with scandal,
4: including an accusation from a former girlfriend that he sexually assaulted her, which he denies. Because he withdrew before Monday, his name will not appear on the November ballot. Democrats have until July 27th to name a replacement.
2: And that is Fox's Kristen Goodwin. And again, no firm word on who Platner's replacement may be. 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
1: The World Cup is set for following Friday's quarterfinal when Spain topped Belgium.
2: For the second time this tournament, Mikel Moreno subbed on for Spain and scored a game-winning goal. They win it 2-1 to advance to face France in the semifinal.
1: Fox's Tony Genualdo. The World Cup final takes place next Sunday in New Jersey. Stocks ending the week in positive territory. 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

0: On the obituary report, Philip Phil Shonrock, 76 of Lamar's, passed away on Tuesday, July 7th at his home. The funeral service will be held on Tuesday, July 14th at 10:30 a.m. at Trinity Lutheran Church in rural Hinton. Burial will follow at Trinity Lutheran Cemetery, rural Hinton. Visitation with family present will be from 4 p.m. to 7 p.m. on Monday, July 13th at Trinity Lutheran Church. There will be a prayer service at 7 p.m. Visitations will resume from 9:30 a.m. until 10:15 a.m. on Tuesday at the church. Arrangements are with the Rex Winkle Funeral Home in Lamar's. Expressions of sympathy may be extended to the family through the Rex Winkle website. 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That's services for Philip Phil Shonrock, 76 of Lamar's. You can find obituary information on our website at KLEM1410.com.
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0: 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Forecast for today, skies will be mostly sunny with a high near 90 this afternoon. Mostly clear tonight. Look for low 65. Tomorrow, Sunday, sunny and a high of 90. A little bit warmer from Monday to start the week, sunny at 92. Tuesday, pretty much the same, mostly sunny, high about 92. A little bit warmer for Wednesday with a high near 95 with sunny conditions. And Thursday and Friday, pretty much the same, sunny and warm with a high about 95 each day. That is weather on KLBM. 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
3: I'm Sean Power reporting. The Lamar's Area YMCA has announced details on their annual Todd Lancaster Memorial Golf Tournament, scheduled to take place in September at the Willow Creek Golf Course. The tournament is held in honor of the former executive director of the YMCA, Todd Lancaster. Registration for a team of four is set at $300, which includes green fees, lunch, and 18 holes of golf. All proceeds from the tournament will go back into the community, as well as to fund new improvements to the YMCA. Previous tournaments have helped to purchase new workout equipment, a new security system, new landscaping, and a memorial to Lancaster. This year, the YMCA says their goals are to add a new free motion squat machine and a deadlift platform, as well as to replace an old preacher curl machine. You can register online at lamarsymca.org or in person at either

0: the Willow Creek Golf Course or the Lamar's YMCA. The tournament will take place starting at noon on Saturday, September 26th. A small Northwest Iowa town at the center of a debate over a proposed data center is now considering a one-year data center moratorium. Salix annexed about 900 acres of farmland in April for a proposed Mid-American Energy project. City Councilman Gene Monk introduced the proposal in response to a petition urging the council not to rezone the property for a data center.
1: Was it 70-some people signed a petition? If we're up here on the board and our job is to represent the town, what are we doing?
0: The Salix City Council voted 3-2 on Wednesday night to advance the temporary data center moratorium and use the time to develop regulations. People both supporting and opposing the project spoke during the meeting. A Mid-American Energy representative told the audience the company is still evaluating the site and searching for an end user. Salix Mayor Kevin Nelson says he's received death threats over the issue.
2: It's a very scary and nerve-wracking thing to be in front of you all. Please have some compassion for the people up here. And please understand that we all have compassion for your concerns, too.
0: Leo Yoakum spoke in favor of the project. His son is one of the six landlords who agreed to voluntary annexation of their land for a data center.
3: I've had numerous people express their support over the last few months.
0: The Winnebago Tribe of Nebraska, which owns property a few miles from the site, opposes the project. Kelly Purcell, a member of the tribal council, urged Salix officials to hit the brakes on the project.
4: Do the right thing for your people. Do the right thing for your children. Do the right thing for your grandchildren.
0: The Salix City Council plans to take another vote on the one-year moratorium next month. And that's a look at your local news. I'm Sean Power.
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7: 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It is right here in Lamar's as Galen Catholic welcomes in the Panthers of Kingsley Pearson. It's an all Plymouth County showdown, and we'll have it for you only right here on KLEM Radio. 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Well, let's recap yesterday around the area. We had postseason baseball and softball to tell you about. We're first going to start on the baseball diamond, where in Class 3A Substate 1, Lamar's Community, the 8th seed. Boy, they gave the top seed in their bracket, MOC Floyd Valley, all they could handle. But the Dutchmen still come away with a victory in Orange City last night by a final score of 5-3. As the 8th seed, Lamar's was projected to just roll over, take the loss, and say goodbye to their seniors in disappointing fashion, but that certainly did not happen as the Bulldogs battled with the number 8 ranked team in the state. Lamar's head coach Kendall Kander says he could not be happier with how his team played.
8: I love it. This season's been ups and downs, but overall it's been a huge improvement from day one till the last day. I can't say enough good things about these guys. They fought through the whole time.
7: The Bulldogs were able to put their runs on the board in the 6th inning, responding to being down 5-0. All three of these hitters went 1-for-3 with an RBI. Isaiah Tolson, Ben Regenitter, and Cooper Pick, each driving in runs for the Bulldogs in that order, by the way, in inning number 6 as well. As the Dogs come up 2 runs short, Brett McInnes did his best on the mound to be able to put the Bulldogs in that situation. He went 6 innings, allowed 4 hits, 5 runs, 3 of them were earned. He struck out 12 batters still in that 6 innings of work. He finishes the season with 96 strikeouts. He came 3 shy of setting the single season tying the single season record at Lamar's Community that was set in 1996. Coach Kander says that McInnes has been just a steady arm for his team and certainly one they'll rely on next year.
8: He stays consistent. You know, he works every day. Every day he's never content. He's never happy with what he's doing. He's always going. He was chasing a little history, but you

0: never know. I didn't hear him mention it once or, you know, press for anything. He's always just kind of focused and worried about the next game and focusing on how we can get outs.
1: Again, Lamar's loses last night 5-3, and the Bulldogs end their season with a record of 8-26. The rest of Class 3A Substate 1 quarterfinal action from yesterday. Fifth seed Sioux Center went on the road to Spencer and defeated the Tigers by a final of 8-3. So it'll be Sioux Center against MOC Floyd Valley in a Substate semifinal. The 2 seed Bishop Heal and Crusaders shut out Storm Lake by a score of 7-0. And the Crusaders will match up again with Sergeant Bluff Luton as the Warriors dominated Carroll last night by a score of 16-6 in 5 innings. Other postseason baseball action in Class 4A in Substate 1, top seed Sioux City East advances to the Substate Final with an 11-1 win over Sioux City West in 5 innings. Second seed Lewis Central down Council Bluffs Thomas Jefferson 10-0 in 5 innings. And the Titans will take on Council Bluffs Abe Lincoln as the Lynx squeak by the North Stars by a score of 3-2. Then to the softball scoreboard yesterday, where we were bunching tickets to the region final in Class 1A and 2A. In Class 1A, Region 6, 10th-ranked Remsen St. Mary's, they use a big 5-run fifth inning to pull away from 12th-ranked Kingsley Pearson, and the Hawks are onto the region final once again with a 9-1 win in 5 innings behind a home run from Mia Mackin, her only hit. She drove in 2 runs with that home run. Sophia Harpenau went 2-for-3 with a triple and 2 RBIs, and Kimberly Cronin went 1-for-3, driving in 2 runs as well. The Hawks returned to the region final for the 6th year in a row, as Neely Bacon also pitched 5 innings, allowing 3 hits, a run, and striking out 8 batters. And the Hawks will face off with 8th-ranked Newell Fonda come Monday night as the Mustangs defeated North Union by a score of 5-3. That region final from Fonda will be able to be heard right here on KLEM Radio. So look forward to that on Monday night as the Hawks try to go back to state for the 5th time in 6 years. In Class 2A in Region 6, 10th-ranked Hinton walks off Sioux Central in the bottom of the 7th inning. A 1-0 win for the Blackhawks thanks to Sydney Duskett scoring a run off of a bunt and a throwing error in the bottom of the 7th inning to give Hinton the win to move on to the region final. Carlin Kovarna had a hit in that contest. Just 3 total hits for the Blackhawks. Kovarna's hit was a double. Kaylin Bader, boy, she was lights out in the circle. 7 innings, 3 hits, no runs, 7 strikeouts. Again, Hinton onto the region final, and they do so, giving head coach Jennifer Jacobs-List her 200th win as the head coach of the Blackhawks. Congratulations to her on that achievement. And Hinton will rematch with West Lyon once again in the region final as the 7th-ranked Wildcats doubled up Boyden Holt Rock Valley in the region semis by a final score of 8-4. Other region semifinals of note in Class 1A Region 4, 4th-ranked West Monona got past St. Albert by a score of 4-3, and Woodbury Central downed Woodbine 3-1, so it's an all-Western Valley Conference region final there. Then in Class 2A Region 5, it's actually more of the same. Lawton Bronson with a stunning, dominating upset over 3rd-ranked Missouri Valley. The Eagles beat the Big Reds 16-5 in 5 innings. They didn't just upset Missouri Valley. They took them behind the woodshed in a dominant win in the region semis. And Lawton Bronson will advance to take on Ridgeview as the Raptors shut out Westwood 8-0 in 5 innings. So a couple of all-Western Valley Conference region finals there in 1A and 2A. You can check out all of those baseball and softball scores from yesterday. Today's action by logging on to our website at KLEM1410.com. And taking a look ahead to today, it is district final day in Classes 1A and 2A baseball as we continue to shave down the amount of teams left from 32 down to 16 in both classes. We're starting in Class 1A, where the MMCRU Royals in District 1 are in action in Remsen against Remsen St. Mary's. Boy, that's going to be a fun matchup. Looking forward to seeing who wins the Battle of Remsen, if you will. The other district in that substate, in District 2, Woodbine is at Logan Magnolia. Class 1A District 3, this is an adjoining district. Lake Mills is at Newman Catholic. And in District 4, it's a couple of teams that have been perennially in the district championship game over the last few years. In District 4, Kingsley Pearson is at Galen Catholic. For the Jays, it is the 6th year in a row that Galen Catholic has made the district championship game. And head coach TJ Britton says it is great that his guys are able to be there. And it's certainly something that the program has expected over the last few seasons.
2: We want to be a traditionally good program. You know, we don't want to be a flash in the pan one year this, you know, one year that. We want year in and year out

0: and I don't mean it like it's probably going to sound, but we expect to be in the district final. You know, at this point, these kids, if we're not playing, you know, in the first or second week of July, we as a coaching staff and as a program did something wrong. We have nice ball players. We have nice young boys, you know, and so I'm just really happy for them.
1: 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You can catch it all right here on KLEM Radio. Again, our coverage starts at 6:45. Kingsley Pearson at Galen Catholic. Class 2A District 1, Okoboji is at West Lyon. And then in District 2, Hinton plays host to Western Christian tonight. Some other 2A matchups of note in District 14, Ridgeview's at Kemper Catholic. And the other district in that sub-state, District 13, West Marshall is at Grundy Center. In 2A District 15, MVAOCOU is at Unity Christian. And in Class 2A District 16, Red Oak is at Underwood. Some softball regional semifinals will be following along with as well. In Class 3A Region 5, OABCIG is at Van Meter. Unity Christian is at Atlantic. In 3A Region 6, Spirit Lake is at Algona. Humboldt is at PCM. In Class 4A Region 3, Spencer is at Bishop Heelan, and MOC Floyd Valley is at Fort Dodge. In Class 4A Region 6, Boone is at Sergeant Bluff Luton. Storm Lake is at North Polk. And in Class 5A in Region 2, Sioux City East is at Ankeny Centennial. Iowa City Liberty is at Muscatine. In 5A Region 3, Sioux City West is at West Des Moines Valley, and Ames is at Des Moines Roosevelt. And then in Region 7, Sioux City North is at Dowling Catholic, while Waterloo West is at Cedar Falls in regional softball semifinal action. 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And make sure you tune in tonight. It's going to be a great baseball game, a district final in Class 1A, Kingsley Pearson at Galen Catholic. Our coverage starts at 6:45 tonight for the Riverview Complex in Lamar's, only right here on KLEM Radio. 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I'm Sports Director Daniel Versteg.
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0: News. I'm Carmen Roberts. President Trump warns Iran that 1,000 missiles are locked and loaded if it succeeds in its threat to assassinate him.
1: Today, Iran's supreme leader said on state TV that avenging his father must take place. At the funeral of the late Ayatollah, flags were seen reading, quote, kill Trump.
0: Fox's Alex Hogan. President Trump's given Tehran until today to publicly declare the Strait of Hormuz is open and renounce attacks on commercial ships. Apple sues OpenAI, accusing it of stealing trade secrets.
2: The suit says the theft of Apple's trade secrets by the maker of ChatGPT was part of a coordinated pattern of misconduct at an institutional level.
0: Fox's Lisa Lacera. Apple claims that OpenAI coached departing employees on how to take secrets and avoid suspicion. 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
4: Look at weather. 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Forecast for today, look for mostly sunny conditions. We'll see a high today near 90. Clear tonight, low of 65. Sunday, sunny and 90. Monday, mostly sunny and 92. Tuesday, pretty much the same, mostly sunny and 92. Warming up Wednesday with hot conditions, high about 95 degrees on Wednesday, and sunny and warm for the rest of the week, Thursday and Friday, with temperature in the mid-90s. That is a look at the weather here on KLEM.

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Coming up here at the top of the hour, another news update from Fox News comes your way.

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5: Here's a look at the weather. 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Sunny and warm today. Look for high near 90 this afternoon. Mostly clear tonight, low 65. Pretty much the same for tomorrow, Sunday. Mostly sunny day with a high about 90, low near 65 for Sunday night. Monday, sunny and a little bit warmer, high about 92. Pretty much the same for Tuesday, sunny and 92. Warming up Wednesday, sunny and hot. Wednesday, high about 95. And pretty much the same for the rest of the week, Thursday and Friday. Sunny and warm with a high in the mid-90s. That is the weather forecast here on KLBM.

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1: Deadline. I'm Carmen Roberts, Fox News. President Trump gives Iran until today to announce the Strait of Hormuz is open. Fox's Alex Hogan reports from the White House.
2: President Trump does not have any scheduled events on his calendar today. We saw him leave the White House earlier this morning for his golf course in Virginia. It comes as the administration says it set that deadline of today for Iran to cease attacks on ships in the Strait of Hormuz and also to declare that the critical waterway is open. It comes as today Iran's foreign minister has touched down in Oman for discussions on traffic in the Strait of Hormuz. Meantime, today Iran's supreme leader said on state TV that avenging his father must take place. At the funeral of the late Ayatollah, flags were seen reading, quote, kill Trump.
1: And senior U.S. officials are demanding that Iran vow it will not attack ships in and around the strait. One person is missing in Missouri

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0: 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Serve Siouxland with programming that informs, entertains, and strengthens the community. 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

0: News, I'm Gary Albinger. Congress weighing in on new military strikes on Iran as a shaky ceasefire remains in place.
1: We're basically back at a point of negotiating from a position of strength, letting the Iranians know how it's going to be. And look, we tried to allow them to behave like a normal country. It seems to be beyond them to do that. So we're moving to Plan B.
0: Tennessee Republican Senator Bill Hagerty with Fox's Larry Kudlow. In Maine, Graham Plattner's officially ended a scandal-plagued campaign for the Senate,
2: including an accusation from a former girlfriend that he sexually assaulted her, which he denies. Because he withdrew before Monday, his name will not appear on the November ballot. Democrats have until July 27th to name a replacement.
0: Fox's Kristen Goodwin, Democrats are focused on winning the seat, which is now held by Republican Senator Susan Collins. 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
4: Look at weather being brought to you by Lamar's Agri Center for everything that grows. Sunny and warm today. Look for high about 90 this afternoon. Clear tonight, low 65. Pretty much the same for tomorrow, Sunday. Sunny and warm, a high of 90, low near 65. Monday, a little bit warmer, sunny and 92. Tuesday, pretty much the same, sunny and 92. Warmer yet, Wednesday, sunny and hot conditions and a high of 95. Thursday and Friday, sunny and warm with a high in the mid to upper 90s. That is a look at the weather.

0: 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Coming up, another news update from Fox News comes your way at 3 o'clock. And Delilah coming up here later on tonight at 7.
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4: Look at weather. 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Forecast for today, look for mostly sunny conditions. We'll see a high today near 90. Clear tonight, low of 65. Sunday, sunny and 90. Monday, mostly sunny and 92. Tuesday, pretty much the same, mostly sunny and 92. Warming up Wednesday with hot conditions, high about 95 degrees on Wednesday, and sunny and warm for the rest of the week, Thursday and Friday, with temperature in the mid-90s. That is a look at the weather here on KLEM.

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1: Deadline. I'm Carmen Roberts, Fox News. President Trump gives Iran until today to announce the Strait of Hormuz is open. Fox's Alex Hogan reports from the White House.
2: President Trump does not have any scheduled events on his calendar today. We saw him leave the White House earlier this morning for his golf course in Virginia. It comes as the administration says it set that deadline of today for Iran to cease attacks on ships in the Strait of Hormuz and also to declare that the critical waterway is open. It comes as today Iran's foreign minister has touched down in Oman for discussions on traffic in the Strait of Hormuz. Meantime, today Iran's supreme leader said on state TV that avenging his father must take place. At the funeral of the late Ayatollah, flags were seen reading, quote, kill Trump.
1: And senior U.S. officials are demanding that Iran vow it will not attack ships in and around the strait. One person is missing in Missouri after catastrophic flash flooding triggered hundreds of rescues and forced evacuations across the state.
3: 351 rescues, 200 of those summer campers, children. We had anywhere from a 3 to 19 foot water rise along the Black River in the early morning hours on Friday. Those campers all brought up into the dining

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2: 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Forecast for today, skies will be mostly sunny with a high near 90 this afternoon. Mostly clear tonight. Look for low 65. Tomorrow, Sunday, sunny and a high of 90. A little bit warmer from Monday to start the week, sunny and 92. Tuesday, pretty much the same, mostly sunny, high about 92. A little bit warmer for Wednesday with a high near 95 with sunny conditions. And Thursday and Friday, pretty much the same, sunny and warm with a high about 95 each day. That is weather on KLBM.

0: Bill Collins here on KLEM, going to be inducted into the Rock and Roll Hall of Fame later on this year. Stick around, we'll have more music coming up in just a few moments to take us to 4 o'clock for another news update from Fox News. Later on tonight, coverage of Gamma Catholic Baseball in the district finals tonight gets underway at 6:45.
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0: 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It's Roger Klein and the Peacemakers. You're live at the Lake. 2026 sponsors are Michelob Ultra, Coca-Cola, KTIV, More 104.9, Big Country 107.7, and Pure Oldies 98.3 and 98.5 FM.
1: Now, the KLEM weather forecast.
2: Look at weather being brought to you by the Mars Agri Center for everything that grows. Sunny and warm today. Look for high about 90 this afternoon. Clear tonight, low 65. Pretty much the same for tomorrow, Sunday. Sunny and warm, a high of 90, low near 65. Monday, a little bit warmer, sunny and 92. Tuesday, pretty much the same, sunny and 92. Warmer yet, Wednesday, with sunny and hot conditions and a high of 95. Thursday and Friday, sunny and warm with a high in the mid to upper 90s. That is a look at the weather forecast here on KLBM.

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1: Fighting in Iran, I'm Daria Albinger, Fox News. The U.S. and Iran continuing to fire on each other in retaliation over the Strait of Hormuz.
2: Both Washington and Tehran trading new threats today. The administration says it set a deadline of today for Iran to reopen the critical waterway and for to cease any attacks on ships in the Strait of Hormuz. It comes as the new Ayatollah, the new leader of Iran, issued his first statement on state TV saying that avenging his late father must take place. According to a Wall Street Journal report, Israel shared intelligence with the U.S. that it said indicated a fresh Iranian plan to kill President Trump. Trump reacting, saying orders have been already given to the U.S. military, threatening Iranian decimation if Iran were to carry out such a plan.
1: That's Fox's Alex Hogan in Washington. Parts of Missouri are being inundated by flooding rains, and at least one person is missing.
3: We've got a great update coming out of southeastern Missouri today. 351 rescues, 200 of those summer campers, children, a camp that definitely is a place where kids want to go to enjoy. But of course, Mother Nature

0: As America celebrates 250 years of freedom, faith, and patriotism, the Browns are proud to present the all-new Celebrate America Show, running through July 16th in Lamar's. 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The Supremes. The Jackson 5. 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
1: News. I'm Carmen Roberts. Iran and Middle East diplomats are holding crisis talks in Oman today after the U.S. demanded Tehran keep the Strait of Hormuz open.
2: President Trump also says that Washington has agreed to continue talks at the request of Iran. Today, Iran's foreign minister arrived in Oman to talk about traffic in the Strait of Hormuz.
1: Fox's Alex Hogan. Oman says Iran has agreed to continue negotiations aimed at reaching a deal under international law. A pretrial hearing for the man accused of killing Charlie Kirk wrapped up yesterday.
3: The main goal for prosecutors was to convince the judge that the case against 23-year-old Tyler Robinson should go to trial. Though at the end of the week-long hearing, no decision from Judge Tony Graff Jr.
1: Fox's Max Gordon. Final arguments are set to take place in September, and then the judge will make a decision. 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
5: Here's a look at the weather. It's brought to you by Emily's Home Furnishings, downtown Lamar's, turning work days into cozy nights. Sunny and warm today. Look for high near 90 this afternoon. Mostly clear tonight, low 65. Pretty much the same for tomorrow, Sunday. Mostly sunny day with a high about 90, low near 65 for Sunday night. Monday, sunny and a little bit warmer, high about 92. Pretty much the same for Tuesday, sunny and 92. Warming up Wednesday, sunny and hot. Wednesday, high about 95. And pretty much the same for the rest of the week, Thursday and Friday. Sunny and warm with a high in the mid-90s. That is the weather forecast here on KLBM.

0: 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Coming up, well, news update from Fox News at 5 and coverage of Galen Catholic Baseball, this district final tonight against Kingsley Pearson. We'll have it for you starting at 6:45 here on King of the M.
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2: 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Forecast for today, skies will be mostly sunny with a high near 90 this afternoon. Mostly clear tonight. Look for low 65. Tomorrow, Sunday, sunny and a high of 90. A little bit warmer from Monday to start the week, sunny and 92. Tuesday, pretty much the same, mostly sunny, high about 92. A little bit warmer for Wednesday with a high near 95 with sunny conditions. And Thursday and Friday, pretty much the same, sunny and warm with a high about 95 each day. That is weather on KLEM.

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1: Now, the KLEM weather forecast.
0: Look at weather being brought to you by Lamar's Agri Center for everything that grows. Sunny and warm today. Look for high about 90 this afternoon. Clear tonight, low 65. Pretty much the same for tomorrow, Sunday. Sunny and warm, a high of 90, low near 65. Monday, a little bit warmer, sunny and 92. Tuesday, pretty much the same, sunny and 92. Warmer yet, Wednesday, with sunny and hot conditions and a high of 95. Thursday and Friday, sunny and warm with a high in the mid to upper 90s. That is a look at the weather forecast here on KLBM.

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0: News. I'm Daria Albinger. Israel shares intelligence with the U.S. about an alleged Iranian plot to assassinate President Trump.
1: President Trump, in spite of this, in spite of two previous attempts on his life, is showing strength, not fear. And, you know, by saying, you know, we are going to bomb you into oblivion, I think that sets the tone very correctly.
0: U.S. Ambassador to NATO Matt Whitaker speaking to Fox News. We have Republican reaction now that Maine Democratic candidate Graham Platner has officially ended a scandal-plagued campaign.
2: The replacement may end up not having a Nazi tattoo, and he may not abuse women, but he's still going to share the socialist agenda that Graham Platner and these radicals in places like New York City and Denver do as well.
0: Arkansas GOP Senator Tom Cotton on Fox's Ingram Angle. 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
4: Look at weather. It's being brought to you by Lamar's Hy-Vee with a helpful smile at every aisle. Forecast for today, look for mostly sunny conditions. We'll see a high today near 90. Clear tonight, low of 65. Sunday.

Sunny and 90. Monday, mostly sunny and 92. Tuesday, pretty much the same. Mostly sunny and 92. Warming up Wednesday with hot conditions, high about 95 degrees on Wednesday, and sunny and warm for the rest of the week, Thursday and Friday, with temperature in the mid-90s. That is a look at the weather here on KLBM.

0: 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Stick around. More music coming up here after the break to take us to news at 6. Coming up next hour, pregame for Galen Catholic Baseball in the district finals tonight against Kingsley Pearson. We'll have it for you at 6:45 coming up here on KLEM.
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0: Here's a look at the weather. 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Sunny and warm today. Look for high near 90 this afternoon. Mostly clear tonight, low 65. Pretty much the same for tomorrow, Sunday. Mostly sunny day with a high about 90, low near 65 for Sunday night. Monday, sunny and a little bit warmer, high about 92. Pretty much the same for Tuesday, sunny and 92. Warming up Wednesday, sunny and hot. Wednesday, high about 95, and pretty much the same for the rest of the week, Thursday and Friday. Sunny and warm with a high in the mid-90s. That is the weather forecast here on KLBM.
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0: 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The Supremes. 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
1: First pitch is small, a breaking ball hammered deep out to left field. 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
1: Voorhees 2-2 pitch, curveball. It's in there at the knees for strike three. What a perfect pitch by Braden Horkey.
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1: Well, it is time to crown a district champion in Class 1A baseball and in Bracket 4 as the top-seeded Galen Catholic Jays get set to welcome in the number 2-seeded Panthers of Kingsley Pearson in a Class 1A district championship tonight here at the Riverview Complex in Lamar. 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Daniel Versteeg with you here on site at the Riverview Complex, where it is filling up, and we're still about 20 minutes before first pitch, and this place is hopping. We've got so many fans that are in attendance for what should be a fantastic game of a couple of Class 1A Northwest Iowa powers. Kingsley Pearson is the number 2 seed in this bracket. They went 16-5 up until this point, and of course they're champions of the Western Valley Conference regular season title, and of course they've had a tremendous turnaround from a slow start to the season. They went 0-3. Now, of course, the three teams they lost to, very good teams. They're either playing for a district championship tonight or potentially will win it. Hinton, Remsen, St. Mary's, Unity Christian. They started off 0-3, and since then they've gone 16-2. Their two losses, a one-run loss to MMCRU in the regular season. MMCRU playing for a district championship tonight in Remsen. And then, of course, Ridgeview, who's also playing for a district championship tonight, but that was in the Western Valley Conference tournament championship game. So some good teams that the Panthers lost to in the regular season and only lost to those two games by one run. This Panthers squad is back in the district championship game for the 10th year in a row. That's 10 years in a row in which they've at least been one of the 32 best teams in the state of Iowa. And, of course, they've been to a number of sub-state games in that stretch. 6 years in a row they made the sub-state game 2019 to 2024. Meanwhile, Galen Catholic comes in with a record of 23-7. They finished third in the always good Warrigal Conference at 9-2. And this is their sixth year in a row that they are in the district championship game. They're trying to get back to the sub-state final for the third time in 4 years. It should be a great matchup. You're going to have top pitcher against top pitcher, ace against ace, great offense versus great offense. It's going to be a great night for baseball. We're glad to bring it to you. And, let's dive right into it by taking a look at our starting lineups in this matchup. We'll first start with Kingsley Pearson. The Panthers are under 10th year head coach Taylor Duskett at 16-5 on the season, and the Panthers starting lineup looks like this. Wyatt Clayton is the catcher. He'll be leading things off for KP. Easton Nissen gets the start of the bump. He will bat second for the Panthers. Then it's Landon Howe, the shortstop. He'll bat in the third spot. Jack Seglem is at first base. He'll clean things up. Tyler Cook is the center fielder. He'll bat fifth. Jackson Newman is designated hit. He'll bat sixth, and a hit for Grayson Niston, the second baseman. Sam Duskett is the left fielder. He'll bat seventh. Eli Schrader is the right fielder, batting eighth. And then Riker Ross is the third baseman. He

rounds out the lineup in ninth. For Kingsley Pearson and head coach Taylor Duskett, he's assisted by Travis Newman. And now for Galen Catholic and first-year head coach T.J. Britton. Again, the Jays 23-7 on the year. And the starting lineup for Coach Britton looks like this. It'll be Owen Seavers, the left fielder, who will lead things off. He's followed by Wyatt Koontz, the center fielder, batting second. Dane Lehman will play short and bat third. Mason Small will clean things up and play the first base position. Drake Hodson is at third base. He'll bat in the middle of the order at the five spot. Sixth spot will be manned by Noah Cook, and he'll be catching. Braden Horkey gets the start on the hill for Galen Catholic pitching and will bat seventh. Mason Pitts is the right fielder. He'll bat eighth. And then Easton Spangler is the designated hitter. He bats ninth, and he is hitting for the second baseman in Dylan Lubin. Well, it should be a great matchup, as we talked about. You've got two teams that have been so good this year. They did play each other this year in Granville. And, of course, we have to, unfortunately for Galen, address the elephant in the room. The Jays were in control of that ball game for 6.5 innings. They were up 6-2 with two outs in the bottom of the seventh inning, a.k.a. they had basically had their cake and eaten it, too, at that point. Although, an error here, an error there, and then another error. And Kingsley Pearson put up 5 unearned runs on the board in the bottom of the seventh inning to come back from against all odds and beat the Jays 7-6 there in Granville in the Spalding Tournament Championship. So I know from Galen's standpoint, they're looking for some revenge. They're trying to right a perceived wrong, and they've got a good chance to do so against a KP squad that is certainly looking to prove that their win over Galen Catholic was not just the product of some kind of fluky play, and they're going to both get a chance to do so here in the district championship. We will take a break, and when we come back, it's going to be time for First Pitch. It's the Jays and the Panthers in a Class 1A district championship game. And your first pitch is coming up very soon, so stay tuned right here on KLEM Lamar's. Colbeck and

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6: And we welcome you back into our pregame coverage of Galen Catholic and Kingsley Pearson baseball here in a Class 1A District Championship game. The winner plays in Tuesday night's sub-state championship game against either Newman Catholic or Lake Mills in a contest that we will do our best to keep you up to date on as the night goes along. We'll also try and follow along with the other district championship games involving local area teams, MMCRU at Remsen St. Mary's and Western Christian at Hinton. We mentioned the batting order. Kingsley Pearson will bat Wyatt Clayton, Easton Nissen, and Landon Howe in the top of the order. And they'll be going against Braden Horkey, senior right-hander. He had a great district tournament last year, looking to build off of it. He did get roughed up a little bit against Woodbury Central Tuesday night, allowed 6 hits, 5 runs in 5 innings while striking out 4. Here we go. It's time to get things started. Wyatt Clayton digs in, and Horkey's first pitch breaking ball is in the dirt for a ball. And we are underway. Plenty on time this evening. Our first pitch is thrown at 6:51. Our game time temperature is a very warm 87 degrees. 1-0 from Horkey, and a fastball puffs its way into the plate for a strike. The count is even at 1-1. So Clayton, Nissen, and Howe, that top third of the Panther order. And Horkey's 1-1 pitch is swung at and foul tipped for strike 2. And the count is a ball and 2 strikes. Defensive alignment for the Jays, Owen Seavers in left, Wyatt Coons in center, Mason Pitts in right, and then it's Drake Hodson at third, Dane Lehman at short, Dylan Lubin at second, Mason Small at first, Noah Cook is the catcher. 1-2 to Clayton, a curveball, does not quite get back to the inside corner and misses high and in for ball 2, and the count is even at 2 balls and 2 strikes. Winner plays on Tuesday night with a spot in Carroll on the line, 2-2 from Horkey, breaking ball down and away. 3 balls and 2 strikes here from Horkey to Clayton. Panthers sporting their black jerseys, yellow numbers and letters, white pinstripes. 3-2 pitch is on the inside corner. No, it misses inside. Ball 4. Wyatt Clayton takes ball 4. A 6-pitch walk leads the Panthers off with a base runner. And that'll bring up the second spot of the pitcher, Easton Nissen. Well, great take. That was a very competitive 3-2 pitch that the Panthers get the benefit of the call on, and now they'll throw back to first, and Clayton is in ahead of the tag. You know, Horkey certainly likes to throw off tempo, and he can do that to base runners by trying to pick them off right away. Here's Easton Nissen, a big power bat for the Panthers this year, slugging 570 for KP. Left-handed hitter, Horkey into the slide step, and his first pitch fastball is high and outside. 1 ball and no strikes. Wyatt Clayton runs the bases pretty well for being a catcher, 11 stolen bags this year for KP. In 12 attempts. 1 ball and no strikes here to Nissen, and the pitch from Horkey is a fastball, misses inside ball 2. Count is 2-0 to Nissen as Noah Cook fakes a throw behind Clayton. Runner on first, nobody out, top of the first inning, and Braden Horkey dealing with the leadoff base runner. He comes set, 2-0 offering is just a bit outside ball 3. 3 balls and no strikes here to Nissen. Easton Nissen, a 342 hitter, went 1-for-3 against Galen in the tournament in Granville. 3 balls, no strikes, the pitch in there for a strike, as Horkey comes back with 1, and the count is 3 balls and a strike from Horkey to Nissen. District title on the line for the Panthers and the Jays here tonight, as the 3-1 home from Horkey is ripped into right field, hit right at the right fielder Pitts, who makes the catch for the first out of the inning. A line shot.

Shot right at Mason Pitts. He hardly had to move to retire Easton Nissen. And with one gone to the first, that'll bring up the shortstop in Landon Howe. Howe, a senior, a two-time first-team All-Western Valley Conference selection. He's had a great postseason tournament so far. He's 4-for-7 of the two games the Panthers have played in the district playoffs. First pitch to Howe as Clayton goes. Pitches a strike at the knees, throw down to second base is late. And Wyatt Clayton steals the second base bag. The Panthers are in scoring position with one out, as Clayton now has 12 stolen bases on the year. And Howe, not only has he been just getting on base via hits, he's been doing it with power. Of his four hits in the district tournament, three have gone for extra bases so far. 0-1 here to Howe, and the pitch is hit high and deep out toward left center field. Seavers back on it. This will hold it in the ballpark. The catch made by Seavers. Now tagging from second, Clayton. He's into third without a throw. So a fly out to left to Owen Seavers will still be productive in moving Wyatt Clayton to third. And with two outs of the inning, it'll be the first baseman, Jack Seglum. I think Landon's going to the dugout saying, "I was just underneath it." He hit it hard, but just a little underneath it. And now Daxton Kurtz, the sophomore, will run at third base as a courtesy runner for Wyatt Clayton. So Daxton Kurtz in the run at third, and now it'll be Jack Seglum, the Kingsley Pearson first baseman, trying to make that leadoff walk costly for the Jays. As Galen Catholic tries to avoid getting down early, they got down early against Woodbury Central and had to come back. They did so very emphatically. First pitch here to Seglum, and a breaking ball is sent on the ground to second base. It's played on the hop by Dylan Lubin. His throw to first in time for the third out of the inning. So the leadoff walk is left stranded in scoring position as KP goes down without a run after a half inning. It's Kingsley Pearson nothing. And Galen Catholic coming up to bat. They'll face Easton Nissen when we come back here on KLEM. Lamar's

0: when we come back here on KLEM.
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0: Kingsley Pearson strands the leadoff walk, does not score in the top of the first, and now Kalen Catholic will have their first turn at the plate against Easton Nissen. Boy, the Panthers, they've hit the ball well in the district tournament, but they've pitched the heck out of it, too. They have yet to allow a run in the district tournament. And, of course, Landon Howe's great outing against Trinity Christian last Friday, big reason why he allowed a hit. Over five innings, 14 strikeouts. But the other half of the outstanding 1-2 starting tandem that the Panthers have is Easton Nissen, and he gets the start tonight. Nissen went 5 2/3, allowed a hit, no runs, a walk, and struck out seven on Tuesday night against Newell Fonda. He was just as good as Landon Howell, and certainly given the Panthers a very comfortable 1-2 punch there from a starting pitching perspective. And I was talking with Coach Duska before the game today. I was like, any particular reason why Landon doesn't get the start over Easton or vice versa? And he said, no, not really. They're just kind of 1A and 1B. They both pitch exceptionally well, and that's a great problem to have at this point in the tournament when you have two great arms that could easily throw this game, and you just have to try and pick one of them to throw the contest. So Easton Nissen gets the start. The senior right-hander comes into his line. The first pitch breaking ball is up and on the outside corner for a strike to Owen Sievers, and the count is 0-1. So it'll be Owen Sievers, Wyatt Coons, and Dane Lehman, the top third of the Galen order, trying to get something going. And the 0-1 from Nissen is waved through and missed strike two. And the count is 0-2. Jays certainly amped up for this one after how things went in Granville a few weeks ago, giving this game up in the seventh. 0-2 pitch bounces to the plate, one ball and two strikes. In case you don't recall, the Jays committed three errors, up four with two outs in the bottom of the seventh inning against KP in Granville to lose the game. Those three errors directly turned into five runs. 1-2 pitch, off the plate away, two balls and two strikes. So I know Coach Britton wasn't going to say it directly on record, but this is certainly a game the Jays have had circled since the brackets came out. 2-2, little floating dying duck into shallow left field and a base hit for Owen Sievers. And Owen Sievers, who had been 0-4 in the district tournament prior to that, he gets a dying bloop single into shallow left field. And a leadoff base runner on for the Jays, and that'll bring up the center fielder, Wyatt Coons. Yeah, Owen Sievers was 0-7 in the district tournament prior to that, and that's certainly not something you want out of your leadoff bat if you're Galen. Well, that's got to be a big hit for him. And now Owen's speed becomes a factor on the bases as well as Wyatt Coons. The left-handed hitter digs it. He shows bunt, pulls it back, and gets drilled. Wyatt Coons gets drilled by the first pitch of his plate appearance. And the Jays have runners on first and second with nobody out in the bottom of the first. Well, certainly not the way Easton would have liked to start it. He got weak contact, but it turned into a hit, and then he plunks a left-handed hitter. And now here's Dane Lehman. We talked about Owen Sievers 0-7 of the district tournament. Dane has been the exact opposite. He's 5-6 in postseason play with five RBIs to this point in the district tournament. Two aboard, nobody out. First pitch to Lehman, and a breaking ball runs inside. Dane backs out of the way of it for ball one, and the count is 1-0 to the Galen Catholic senior shortstop. Right-handed hitter with two aboard, nobody out. Scoreless game, bottom one, and the 1-0 from Nissen is a fastball, letter high for ball two. Two balls and no strikes to Lehman. And the winner plays either Newman Catholic or Lake Mills in the sub-state game Tuesday night. Currently, that game is set to be played in Algona. 2-0 from Nissen. The pitch is grounded over to third base. This is handled cleanly by Riker Ross. He takes it to the bag for the easy out. He doesn't have a play anywhere else. One out is recorded at third. The lead runner, Owen Sievers, forced out at third. Wyatt.